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1: Huge thanks to Jason Newsted for hanging with us tonight as we talk about this new tour that you're gearing up for with the Chop House Band, a band you've been, you know, making music with since the early 90s. But this summer is really the first real tour. You guys are headlining some shows. You're opening for Blackberry Smoke. And I know you said it's been percolating for a while, but you also told us that a year ago you had surgery for throat cancer. And, you know, not that you needed to realize that, you know, time is limited, but I'm sure with something like that, you get a newfound sense of urgency.
2: Yes. No one is guaranteed tomorrow. And when you're up against it like this, you're really not. You know, you really look at it in a very different way. Reflective things, you know, we have a birthday, you reflect on that year. A new year comes around, reflect. Something like this happened, a dog passes, you know, something you reflect on. This one, my arrogant, spoiled ass, would take a lot to get my attention or a lot to impress me. I can't fucking help that what's happened, you know? And so it takes a lot to impress me. I don't go see a whole lot of bands. It takes Blackberry or Stevie Ray Vaughan coming back to life for me to go out to see anybody. It's just the way it is, man. And so the Great Spirit got my attention. And look, bro, you're getting put in check. I expected this maybe 20 or 25 years from now, but not right here. But it did happen. You know, I look around me, I look at some of my peers and my cohorts and stuff, and they hit it way harder than I ever did, man, as far as all the imbibement and chicks and everything. Way harder than I ever did. And still they're walking around smoking and shit. And I'm like, well, how is that fair? You know? But I also know that my accelerated lifestyle, for those of us that have it, 2 years are like dog years. You know, four years, 5 years per year, depending on how hard you hit it. And how hard we hit it for those 15 years in the big band, it was dog years. And it was a very accelerated trip. So I understand. My heart beat faster. My cells did what they do. So it gave me this to check me out. It put me in check. I'm glad I did it now. When I am this young, when I am this strong, when I still have my physical activity, when I still do my thing, I was able to fight it and beat it. We caught it early, you know, so I was able to fight it and beat it. So I learned a lot from it. I don't plan on anything taking me down ever again. So if it does, it does, but I'm not taking that chance. And there are a handful of us, as you mentioned, you know, Bruce from Maiden, Mustaine, Mike, myself, a handful of others that have very similar afflictions because of what happens with this and the way it is in the world. And this cancer is raising its head now for persons of this age. And it really does wake you up in a way that nothing else can wake you up.
1: Absolutely, man. Jason Newsted, thank you so much for being here. Thanks for talking about this. It's really incredible to hear just the journey and where you're at today. We will keep hanging with you in the next hour. Right now, let's hear some Metallica. Loudwire Nights.

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It's Loudwire Nights coming up in two songs. I'm going to get you tonight's code word for that VIP trip to the Upheaval Festival in Grand Rapids, Michigan, where you can see Papa Roach, Gojira, Poppy, Magnolia Park, and so many others across this huge two-day festival, man. And we're going to get you your flights, your hotel, get you VIP tickets, all of it. I'll get you more details and tonight's code word that will increase your chances of winning coming up after we hear from AC/DC. And first, after we hear from this week's Fight Club contender, we are taking the two headliners, Gojira and Papa Roach, throwing them in the Fight Club. And you need to

0: tell me, who are you most excited to see at the Upheaval Festival? 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
1: The first rule in Chuck's Fight Club, vote. 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

0: It's Loudwire Nights. It is time for tonight's code word for the Upheaval Festival. We are sending three lucky listeners and their guests to the Upheaval Festival in Grand Rapids, Michigan. We'll get you to Grand Rapids. We'll put you up in a hotel. And we'll get you a pair of VIP tickets into the two-day festival to see Poppy and Papa Roach and Gojira and Magnolia Park and Story of the Year and Autumn Kings and so many others. I went last year. I am definitely going this year, man. 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And lucky you, you may not have to miss it, man. 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Tonight's code word, flight. F-L-I-G-H-T, flight. 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
6: Yeah, you want a blue-collar cup of coffee.
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0: just kind of a different kind of anchor.
1: And then these guys do their f***ing awesome Judas Priest and Lizzie Harmony shit and beautiful, make it all. Like these songs that I wrote on my acoustic, just, you know, dinking along, blossom into this awesomeness. And with Jimbo, you know, it really is all about the bass player. And I'm not saying it's because that's what I spent my most of my time doing. It really does change when somebody has that kind of comprehension of the instrument and that everybody has to ride on that. It's BASE too. You know, it is the foundation. And so the way that he does that, just the colorful nature, the way he inserts us to the vocal, just f***ing beautiful. We've had good bass players, but not quite like this. Jesse Farnsworth and I have got 13 or 14 years together. Rob Tucker and I have maybe 16 years together. He played many, many Chop House projects and things, and Papa Wheelie, and, you know, the majority of the live Chop House performances have been Rob on drums, no matter what happened to be. And so Umberto's maybe 6 years with me now. We have an acoustic duo that we do some stuff with, so we have quite a repertoire together. You know, some dozens of songs that we can just pull out and make happen. So we do have the time, and that's what it's all about, as we know. If you had that time together, there's no need to speak. You just do this here, and it just gels beautifully. Mostly original music. A couple of songs from Heroes. We only play songs from Heroes. I think most people do. But we really do and concentrate on that. Not really anything. Unless you're a deep cut listener, you probably don't know what those covers are. And we've made them our own anyway. So the only one you might know, Rockin' in the Free World or something. We try to usually end the set with that, so everybody sings along and that thing, tap it off. But other than that, it's some John Prine things or Thurlin Thompson things or, you know, a little bit more obscure, like Tom Waits, you know, this type of stuff. We do our own versions, covering a lot of ground, and those guys really make me feel secure. I can concentrate on singing. I can even let go of the instrument sometime. It's pretty awesome. A lot of new territory, even though I'm in my 45th year of my career, a lot of new territory, and that's awesome.
2: I was going to say, man, what an incredible feeling 45 years into it to be pushing yourself like that.
1: Look at that. Still just looking. You know what? Come on.
2: That's right, man. Jason, you said thank you for being here. Plenty more with you coming up right now. It's Tim Montana and Break Me Down. It's Loudwire Nights.

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1: You only graduate from college once. 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
2: Julie Jerkoff. Forgive me, Kirkoff.
1: You don't know Julie Jerkoff, Alex?
3: I don't. No, I don't.
1: What about Gloria Gangbang?
3: Yeah, absolutely.
1: David Double Penetration. Oh, I'm sorry.
3: Randy Dutch Rudder. What?
1: Oh. Angela Orgasm. Oh, no.
3: Nora Knob Gobbler.
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2: Americana, all of this, like your whole life? Or was this sort of something that you, I don't know, you discovered for yourself in the early 90s and the late 80s? Like, what did that look like?
3: Let's see. Got to go at this a couple different ways. So Americana has been a term used in our lexicon for 100, I don't know, some years, century or more, I'm sure. Norman Rockwell and Model T's and, you know, Americana, right? That's the term was made for the coin for that. The term Americana for music wasn't actually coined until 94, right. 1990. Chop House Band was formed in 1992. We were already doing all this stuff and throwing that all into the pot and blowing it up and making the thing before we ever would have known that. I wouldn't have heard the change for probably 10 years after it was coined, you know, or even more, maybe. So that's that. And Americana definition is for music. American music. Okay, so you can go to folk and whatever, bluegrass and all the things that are formed all the way to American metal, right? The biggest American metal band of all time is on that pinball machine right there, right? Happened to be a part of it in its peak. So this qualifies all of the music I've ever played, right? Well, Floyd Budd's Canadian. North American metal. Anyway, so you see what I'm saying. I really can play anything that I've ever went up against. Echo, but you know what I mean. Those styles, I'm open to that. It's open to me if we're going under that umbrella. I'm already there. To go the rest of that question, the earliest things I remember my mother singing to me, repeated lines, were from Hank Williams songs. Hey, good looking, what you got at hooking? You know, this kind of stuff, right? All the way back. I didn't know where it came from then. I just thought my mom made it up. But she got it from Hank. Listen, Hank Williams in the 50s, son, because she was raised on a farm, as my father was, and this type of thing. They were farm people. I was raised as a farm kid, you know, just the way it is. So there was always, and I raised horses, and I showed horses, and I did all those things. There's always country music going on in those worlds, you know, right? But I also had brothers that listened to Earth, Wind & Fire and Ohio Players and Funk, and another brother was in Nazareth and Queen and stuff. And I had my own music that I liked, and my parents liked the Mamas and the Papas. So all of this stuff was poured into me for my first decade. Heard Hendrix by the time I was 8 or 9. You know, Bad Company, these things start finding their way in, and Black Sabbath, and all that very early in my life. So it has formed as a wide listener thing ever since the beginning, before I even knew what that would be. And there was times, certainly, as we all have been in, where this tunnel vision and destruction can't get heavy enough. You know, Slayer, what? Come on, you guys, no ballads, that. Right? This, like, there's, right? We all know this feeling. Yes. Like, with Sepple play, I don't want anything to come down slow. When Sepple's on, I want it to go, right? It has to be, because that's their fucking forte. That's their strength. Let's play to our strengths. I know what my strengths are. I know what my limitations are. I don't pretend to be some kind of skeetily-ass guitar player or something, because I'm not. I wasn't a skeetily-ass bass player either. You just lay down that shit and make it happen. Play your role in service to the vocal. That's the whole goddamn thing. So that's all I'm still doing. Just kind of in a different way and more instruments, more strings, you know, that type of trip. But long answer to that question, always been exposed to a lot of good music. Two kinds of music, Chuck, right? Two. Good and not good.
4: Yes. Okay?
3: Try to stick with the good stuff. And not everything's for everybody either. I realize that. But I know that what I'm doing right now with this stuff makes me feel very alive and very strong. And I'm in control of it. I have command of it. Command of the vocal. When all four of us, or four of the five of us, are singing and putting these pieces together of stuff that I've written, you know, and it finally comes to fruition, dude, that's... I'm getting bumps just thinking about what it sounds like, you know? So there's still such riches to be... sought.
2: Hell yes, man. And you are seeking those riches. Jason New said, thank you, thank you, thank you for being here. Thanks for giving us so much time, man. We got plenty more time with you coming up. Right now, it's Zeppelin. It's Loudwire Nights.

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0: 10 or 11 years ago, you know. And I think the second or third time I went to see him, I took Gustadowski down to him, you know, said, dude, just try this out. And he said it many, many times to me and other people also. It changed his game. You know, it changed his outlook. It changed everything for him, his approach to the bass and all that, realizing what's possible with such a fine instrument. Not that he didn't kill it before or whatever he puts in his hands, but it is a step up. And so that happened. And then Mike Dean from Corrosion gave him one back in the day. You know, there's been a handful of folks that I handed Sadowski's to. My most recent one, Richard Turner from Blackberry Smoke. So when you see the blonde Sadowski, he's playing now the natural one, that's from me. I gave it to him on that night, November 13th, 2025 in Ithaca, when we played Sabbath together. If you look, it's dueling Sadowski's, right? That natural bass he's playing, I gave him 2 hours before we played that song. And I brought my white custom JN model on, and we f***ing faced off with those things, and you can feel it. I tell you what, you know, the Blackberry Smoke audience, they've 25 years of going to the niches of the world by choice to get to the corners and get everybody out. You love this. I know you do. We're not just going to A mark and B mark, any of that. We'll go to the f***ing corners to make sure you hear this. So this following they've built, they know good music, and they're response and participatory nature with their band. They are feeble, just like Metallica. There's an army, and they feel a part of Blackberry when they sing their songs. It's fucking beautiful. When Charlie announced that night, and I stepped on, it'd been a minute, because it'd already been 6 months ago this, and I was not, there was some fucking serious depressive times, and I pulled out of that. It made me feel so welcome, bro. And I threw that shit down. As soon as, you know, the audience like this, oh yeah, I kind of remember, right? And then it goes, right? And they're like, not anybody in there. Everybody's on their feet. Whoa, because they just, I know this one. You know, familiarity is key when you got the I know your audience, you know. So we kicked that down. So one guy that was sitting down out of 3,000 people or whatever it was, and say to Kent, the drummer, dude, what's up with that guy? He goes, oh, he must be dead. Because he's the only one not standing up. So obviously he's dead, because there's no way that if you're alive, you're not on your feet for this fucking thing. So it just metaphorically, that wrapped up that night, that statement right there, bro. It launched me into this new place of hope and potential. So went back into the Charlie's dressing room. He and I, just for one moment, dude, can I play a song from the new record? I'm like, yeah, I'm dancing inside, bro. I'm just fucking, and I gotta sit there. And it could have been, you pick, man, Elvis. It could have been whoever, right there playing that song for me. I'm just mesmerized, man. I'm like, oh, that one, that chord, bro, that one right there. What is that? So the flavored, beautiful. So, you know, Charlie, see your opening band tonight? When he goes, oh, because they give a lot of people chances, right? They really do give a lot of folks opportunities to show themselves, prove themselves, up and coming acts. And he says, no, who is it? I said, who it was. He goes, oh, I think you're pretty good. And I go, you know, you need to let Sean's band open for you. But he goes, that's not a thing. And I go, no, I really would like to do that. You mean it? And I go, yeah. He goes, yeah, dude. Right. And so a couple of weeks later, we're in. But it was that thing. It was this thing. It was face to face, brother to brother, you know, proposition, as it were. I manifested it, bro. I did. I took that day, that actual same day I gave Richard that bass. There's the Duesenberg, and you know that Joe Walsh plays and Jason plays. But I'm just really, really, really fine instruments. They make a thing called a mandola. It's 12 string little guy, you know?
1: Yeah.
0: Like bus model. And I gave Charlie this really fucking cool and brand new. And he's got a killer collection, right? But he ain't got nothing like this. So I took it on the stage while we're doing a sound check, and he opens up in the lights, you know? They're, Jay, what the fuck, bro? And he plays something. Already you can just see there's 30 songs in there for Charlie, because it's a different thing automatically. He just, a kid with a new bike, you know? Like, he does this thing. And so that night I gave Richard the Sadowski and Jeremy the Duesenberg, and then I approached him with the jam, and here we are.

0: Dude, I love it. You said it's been percolating, man. But yeah, you manifested it, man. I love it. Well, and too, I just love all the worlds colliding, right? Like this friendship with Jimbo and this friendship with Charlie and the guys in your band and all of that. And, you know, and even like you said, like Charlie's, you know, first time he saw Metallica was on the Damaged Justice tour. And so, like, even that, like those worlds colliding is just amazing, man.
1: Clearly. And I feel that it's really more planets gelling, you know, than colliding. Actually, if you talk about the metal band, the symphony, that might be colliding. But if you talk about this thing happening, I really think, like you said, it was meant to be. I've been trying to get Chamber in the Chapels for almost 11 years. And we finally got in there for the first time in March this year. You know, it was a long time coming, but it was destiny, if you believe in that kind of stuff.
0: No doubt, man. And even if you don't believe in that kind of stuff, it's hard to ignore this. Jason, who said, thank you for being here, man. We're going to keep talking in the next hour right now. Let's hear that cover of Sad But True that Jimbo Hart played this gifted bass on. This is Jason Isbell and the 400 Unit doing a pretty cool cover of Sad But True. It's Loudwire Nights.

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you do what they told you. Now you do what they told you. Now you do what they told you. Now you do what they told you.

what they told you. And now you do what they told you. And now you do what they told you. And now you do what they told you.

Rage Against the Machine. It's Loudwire Nights. My name is Chuck, and coming up in this hour, we are still hanging with Jason Newsted. And I think it's about time we get into some Metallica talk. I cannot wait to get him back here on the show in just a little bit, man, as we dive into Metallica. It's a big year for him, and I'll tell you more coming up. Right now, though, let's hear the latest one from the Autumn Kings. They will be at the Upheaval Festival. 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This is called Gone, Gone.

0: 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My name is Chuck. The number here is 844-205-LOUD, 844-205-5683. Anything you need, just hit me up, man. Simple as that. I'm going to take a quick break. When I get back, Jason Newsted is back on the show.
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3: But puppets
4: but not
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4: all
3: Muppets?
4: Puppets are Muppets.
3: What disqualifies a puppet from being a Muppet?
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5: made
4: Jim
5: by
4: Jim Henson Company.
3: Oh, I thought it was going to be something cooler.
6: So Muppets
3: than that.
6: Are like a brand name puppet.
4: Yeah.
6: That's
4: yeah,
6: really
4: like,
6: what it is.
4: Like
6: yeah.
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6: yeah.
4: Muppets and the okay. characters on Sesame Street are also so, Muppets.
5: Yeah, Muppets are Q-tips, not cotton swabs.
3: Okay, on-brand and off-brand.
4: Yes.
3: Okay,
4: yeah,
3: got it.
4: Exactly. Like Jeff Dunham's puppets are definitely not Muppets.
3: Okay.
4: They're just dumb puppets.
6: Yeah. 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
1: 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Loudwire Nights. Here's your host, Chuck Armstrong.
2: I've said it before, I'll say it again. A huge thank you to Jason Newstead for hanging with us tonight as we celebrate the Chop House Band, this band that you created in the early 90s, this band that you've been playing with in various forms for the last 30-plus years, and this band that you're getting ready to hit the road with in just a couple of months for some headlining shows and for some massive shows opening for the mighty Blackberry Smoke. But, you also are part of another band in the history of rock and roll. So, you know, if I can talk to you about that metal band that you were part of, this year marks the 40th anniversary of when you officially joined Metallica.
3: All of a sudden, I'm a bit tired. Hold on.
2: Dude, what runs through your head, man, when you think about that?
4: Victory. This is a motherfucker of a business, my friend. And I think you're pretty aware of that from the people you talk to, and you've been around it enough to soak up some osmosis. I feel that I won this business. I feel I won, figured it out. Might not have been very pleasant a lot of the time, and especially in transition time. But I won, and they won, and we all won, because I was brave enough to make a decision to save us all. And no matter who argues with that or whatever, they're not in our shoes. They don't fucking know. You could take things from a myth or a legend or whatever. It's become rumor. I know the truth. And I know that what it comes down to, I was talking to your man, Matt from Classic Rock.
2: Yes.
4: Classic Rock. Ultimate Rock.
2: Ultimate Classic Rock.
4: Yeah. And I was telling him, and I've been working on my book for about 5.5 years, and I've gone back and forth. I sent back giant advances. I held them back, and it's just kind of a thing, and I got to wait for the right time. I'm almost there. Within all of that, it's been tough to go back and reflect. A lot of time I had to draw back from it because it was so overwhelmingly emotional that I had to just pull myself. I couldn't just sit there and keep going, dredging through that, take my time with it, go to lighthearted stuff and tell a little bit more memoir things or more of my childhood stuff, and then come back to these heavy stories. But what I realized 25 years out, it took me that long to get my feet back on the ground, truly. And so just now feeling some kind of normalcy, I was the happiest camper, most elated individual, reaching the pinnacle of the world that I found myself in, the world I wanted to be in, the microcosm we live in the metal world. I had earned the opportunity to have played a role, the ultimate role, for what I dedicated my life to. So very, very, very fucking stoked, right? Just levitating permanently. I jumped into this thing or joined this thing of three of the saddest, collectively depressed, filled with anger and anguish people, right? And their crew, but the kings, right? And it was so f***ing sad. And they couldn't comprehend what had happened. Nobody could, but especially they couldn't. And they were never given any time to feel it or process it. 1 month after the event, maybe 20 days after the ashes spread, I was playing I Quit Sam. I mean, 20 fucking days. We're 23 years old. The consequence shit ain't even formed here yet. You know?
2: Yeah.
4: I'm just happy, happy, happy coming into that thing. That's the playing field we started on. Nobody has boiled it down to exactly that. You can say all of these things forever and ever about all the shit and what people guess or speculate. That's where you got to start. The challenge in that itself, to keep my chin up in order for them to also, it would have been so easy for them to drugs, whiskey, done. So easy. I know my boys in those weeks tried some shit that they never tried before inebriation-wise to try to numb themselves, hoping it wasn't going to be true when they woke up.

0: if they woke up. I know they tried that shit. I don't think they did after, but those weeks they did. You know, that's where they were.
1: Yeah.
0: This, their leader had been taken. You know, people, like, nowadays, nothing happened to Cliff. James says so. Back then, nothing happened unless Cliff said so. That's the real. You know, they moved their whole lives and every goddamn thing just to be with that guy. That's how much he meant. He was their teacher. He was their leader. And he was just whoop, snatched from them just as they're about mid-trajectory like that. You know what I mean? The world was theirs. So to have that happen and have them all feel that same way, and I come in and they're like, hey, dude, how are you? No. Mm-mm. So people have to get their head around that thing. And the challenge of that, no matter how wonderful and gratifying and rewarding that the music was, performance was, the crowds growing, the record selling, yeah, that was wonderful. Okay? But it just made the wheels go around. Really. There wasn't a kind of, until quite a little bit in, a lot more fucking work before that really happened. But going through, you know, 2.5 hours on stage, 2 hours on stage, whatever, that's cool. What about the other 21 and a half hours each day when you're fucking elbow to elbow, plane, train, automobile, day after day, week after week, month after month? Solid. We were going hard then. You know, that was a lot for young men to handle.
1: Yeah.
0: Man, but it obviously built my strength and my resilience. Unfortunately, I had a strong family to come from. And if I didn't, they wouldn't have been able to rely on me like they did. But they did, and it worked. And here we are.
1: Man, yeah, here we are. Dude, thank you so much for sharing this. Jay Zanusted, it is such a privilege to have you on the show. We still have a little bit of time with you, so we're going to wrap things up. Coming up in just a little bit. Right now, though, it's the latest from Magnolia Park. This is Shallow. It's Loudwire Nights. I tell my bitch, get ready to go. I tell my bitch, get ready to go. I tell my bitch, get ready to go.

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1: You get assigned a randomly produced impression, and you have to do it. Maitland got lucky with this one, a crying baby.
2: Oh, I'm good at this. Oh my God.
3: That was.
1: First of all, her hand went to her mouth immediately as though she's been waiting for this forever. It's like a bird call.
2: Have you ever done when you say boy or girl with that too? Like.

0: It's Loud Wire Nights. Huge thank you to Jason Newsted for hanging with us tonight and, you know, talking about your band, the Chop House Band, talking about dealing with throat cancer and having surgery a year ago, talking about these shows of Blackberry Smoke, now talking about this year being the 40th anniversary of when you joined Metallica. And man, I got to show you, I've got a Metallica ring for their 40th anniversary, and on the side of it is, I don't know if you can see it in the camera, and nobody listening on the radio will see it, but it's got Newsted and Burton on it. Yeah, and it's and to see, you know, to see your names like that.
1: I never knew that.
0: Yeah,
1: I never knew that.
0: Yeah,
2: I've seen that.
1: Never fucking saw that. Wow, I just, whoa.
2: Holy shit.
0: And that. So just hearing you say that, man, and seeing your names on that, yeah, I mean, it's a lot, man.
3: That makes you feel pretty good, bro, I gotta say.
1: Wow. Cool. Excellent. Well, two days ago, I did the unboxing thing for the Reload reissue, and I love when they reach out for a little, you know, every couple of months there's something. Here's 10 boxes of 100 each of these little Japanese dolls that they made for the thing you need to sign them. Pick up. Okay, but I always am pleased to still be connected. We're partners forever. I mean, we did some cool shit that still benefits us all. And so I like to have that tie still. I stay in touch with the boys, and, you know, mostly ours, but, you know, make sure that he doesn't get too far away from me.
0: That's good, man. Well, listen, Jason Newsted, I think we could chop it up for a lot longer, but I cannot thank you enough for hanging tonight. It's been such a privilege. You get to share some time, get ready for this tour with the Chop House Band. Listeners, get everything you need at chophouseband.com. We'll keep you posted on Loudwire, too. We've got all the details, all the dates at loudwire.com. But, Jason, anytime the opportunity arises, man, just know you are welcome here anytime. The door is open.
1: Appreciate it, and thank you for showing me that ring. It's f***ing awesome. And thank you for your help with this, and I hope that we could see you out there somewhere. I have a feeling, I keep my expectations reasonable, but I have a feeling that there'll be some more opportunities coming for this, from this, for

0: few days before we start with Charlotte and the boys, and a lot of work ahead of us, but I'm pretty stoked about it. I really do feel like I'm starting over again, even though I got whatever I got under my belt. There is an incredible freshness to almost every aspect. Some of it I'm not so crazy about because a lot more has changed than has stayed the same in this world since I went around the world with Newstead the last time, 2013. It's flipped upside down a few times since that time, but I am able to grasp it, and I'm mostly happy. I'll just end with this because I think it's beautiful. 100% of the people that I have come across, including yourself, in the last 10 weeks as I've launched this thing, 100% have a story to connect themselves to me, right? So I was in Nashville last week meeting with the Stiffer Cats and Opry Cats and everything like this. And everybody, no matter age, size, title, had a story. I saw you in Seattle and blah, blah, blah, blah, blah, and you did this, and you shook my hand, and you gave my girlfriend a guitar pick, whatever, whatever. It's just some kind of f***ing thing. My little brother did this because of you. That happened because of you. If there wasn't that, I wouldn't have had this band. If there wasn't that, I wouldn't have got that car. If there wasn't all this crazy shit. The guitar player of Eric Church, right? Driver Williams, I think is his name. His father is Vince Gill's manager. And so I went to meet with those guys last week. And Driver's sitting on the couch in his dad's office. And he's, you know, full tats and dang in the vibe and been out on the road plenty and knows his way around. Very talented. And I walked in and he just turned red and his face muscles all come up and he's so excited. And we're going to talk about business ideas and music to play for his father and things like this. He goes, is it cool? Can we just talk? Can I just tell you the story? So the punchline was, he wants to tell me this story. And he says when he was 16 and he went to the Metallica meet and greet or whatever. And I'm the only one that came out at the end of the show, right? I'm the only one that came out at the end and signed for everybody. You say you signed for everybody until everybody was done, a couple hours worth. And I just never forget how you made me and my friends feel. And I said, every kid that comes up now, to every fan that comes up to me now, I treat them the same way you treated us. And that is the mark of success. Okay, the world will measure it, but Oscar winner, William Duvall, you know, whatever, like Robert Duvall. This all week, the world's going to measure that. Rock and Roll Hall of Fame, Grammy Award, well, World Series pitcher, whatever the that's always going to precede your name because that's the way the world reads it. That's the way you get attention. Okay, that's great. But the actual proof, and you might have done something right, is when you hear 100% of people that you meet, nobody you never met them before, and they say something positive, somehow you affect their life in some kind of light, with some kind of light, right? That's the measure of success. But sometimes it takes this long to be able to see it, for it to do what it does, for it to cause and effect. Anyway, so that's the wrap on this one, and I really appreciate you. I just want to say that's how I want people to go about it, okay? I'm not going to tell anybody the thing about the phone or the digital or the this or the that. You live in the world that you live in, but just don't forget to be kind to each other. Lead with the kind foot first. No matter how loud it gets, lead with the kind foot. That's all I got to say. All right?
1: And with that, man, thank you so much.
0: Woo!
1: And that's how you end an interview. Jason Newstead, thank you, thank you, thank you. If you missed any part of this big conversation with Newstead, don't worry. We will have the full thing ready for you to listen to in the morning at Loudwire.com, on the Loudwire app, wherever you get your podcasts, just search for Loudwire Nights on Demand. Right now, we got to wish a very, very happy birthday to the man who kept the rhythm section going for Sabbath, one of the greatest drummers in the history of heavy metal, in the history of rock and roll, Bill Ward. Throw those hands up in the air, and as we celebrate Bill Ward, let's also honor the Prince of Darkness.
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0: 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That is Dez Rocks in this land. 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While you get entered to win, I'm going to take a quick break. When I get back, I've got the latest from Black Label Society. 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
15: Coming up around the corner, we jump into Mission Metallica tonight. And tonight we're going old school with Ride the Lightning, three songs from their second full-length album. And we'll probably play a clip back from our conversation we just wrapped up with Jason Newsted as he talked about Cliff Burton. Right now, it's the latest from Black Label Society. 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

0: And one of the more powerful moments in the conversation was just when he opened up about what it was like joining the band and what a dream come true was for him, except, you know, the circumstances of how he joined with the death of Cliff Burton.
1: I had earned the opportunity to have played a role, the ultimate role, for what I dedicated my life to. So very, very, very f***ing stoked, right? Just levitating permanently. I jumped into this thing or joined this thing of three of the saddest, collectively depressed, filled with anger and anguish people, right? And their crew, but the Kings, right? And it was so f***ing sad. And they couldn't comprehend what had happened. Nobody could, but especially they couldn't. And they were never given any time to feel it or process it. 1 month after the event, maybe 20 days after the ashes spread, I was playing I Quit Sam. I mean, 20 f***ing days. We're 23 years old. The consequence shit ain't even formed here yet.
0: It's heavy, man. It's heavy. So I thought, following a few hours with Jason Newsted on the show, let's pay tribute to Cliff Burton. Let's pay tribute to the history of Metallica, the band that formed this foundation that Jason Newsted eventually became such a significant part of, man. So we're going to go back to Ride the Lightning, three songs back to back to back from Metallica's second studio album. We kick things off with the title track. It's Mission Metallica on Loudwire Nights. Yeah!

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Every once in a while, a radio station comes along that really makes a difference. Until then, you've got us.

It's Loudwire Nights. That is Escape. And before that, Fade to Black, wrapping up tonight's celebration of Ride the Lightning for Mission Metallica. And if you didn't know this, Escape is a song that Metallica hates. They have been very well known to hate that song because they felt pressure from their label to write a song specifically for radio.

0: which, you know, was never in their heads, man. They were this thrash metal band, these punk rockers from California. And then they kind of get tasked with, hey, you need to write a single. You need to write, you know, a song that's going to get played on the radio. And so they wrote it, and they hate it because of that. But, you know, whenever I hear it, I'm like, it's still a pretty killer song, man. So any chance we get to play it, man, I love cranking it up. That wraps up Mission Metallica tonight. I'm going to take a quick break. When I get back, I've got the latest from Ashes to New. That's next.
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6: Yeah, you want a blue-collar cup of coffee.
3: Yeah, exactly.
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Loudwire Nights, and we are just about a month away from Rush kicking off the Rush 50-something tour. They're playing about a gazillion dates all over the world, but this first show, it's set at the Kia Forum in L.A. It's going to be June 7th, and then following that, they're playing three more shows at the Kia Forum in L.A. Then they go to Mexico City, then they go to Fort Worth, Texas, then Chicago, then New York, then Toronto, then Philly, then Detroit, then back to Canada, then Boston, then Cleveland, blah, blah, blah, blah. I mean, it's just, they're covering so much ground, man. 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If, like me, you have never seen Rush before, don't miss this chance. I am going to have to road trip, but I am road tripping to see Rush this year. Everything you need right there at loudwire.com.

0: It's the Hot Wire Nights at a Shinedown and A Symptom of Being Human. They are gearing up for the release of their new album, 8, that is coming out near the end of this month. And frontman Brent Smith recently ranked all of Shinedown's albums, including this new one that nobody's heard the full thing other than the band and, you know, people close to them. And he put 8 at the number one album for Shinedown, which if that doesn't get you excited, man, I don't know what will. 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Coming up after this break, I've got the new one from Atreyu.
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It's Loudwire Nights. We are in the final hour of this Tuesday night, this Cinco de Mayo, this National Teachers Day. Whatever you're celebrating, I hope you're having a good night. And if you're not celebrating anything, well, I still hope you're having a good night. We're in this together, man. My name is Chuck, and coming up before the clock strikes midnight, we will celebrate National Teachers Day with a very special nightcap courtesy of Alice Cooper. We'll also hear the latest from Ashes to New and Everlast right now. This is Evanescence, and Who Will You Follow? It's Loudwire Nights.

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3: But puppets
4: but not
3: aren't
4: all
3: Muppets?
4: Puppets are Muppets.
3: What disqualifies a puppet from being a Muppet?

0: It's got to be made
1: not
0: by,
1: made
0: Jim,
1: by
0: Henson.
1: Jim Henson Company.
2: Oh, I thought it was going to be something cooler.
3: So Muppets
2: than that.
3: Are like a brand name puppet.
0: Yeah.
3: That's
0: yeah,
3: really
0: like,
3: what it is.
1: Like some
3: yeah.
1: Puppets and the okay. Characters on Sesame Street are also so, Muppets.
0: Yeah, Muppets are Q-tips, not cotton swabs.
2: Okay, on brand and off yes. Brand. Okay,
1: yeah,
2: got it.
1: Exactly. Like Jeff Dunham's puppets are definitely not Muppets.
2: Okay.
1: They're just dumb puppets.
3: Yeah. Wednesday, Dumber Than the Show trivia, and we are perilously close to somebody winning You Can't Win. Plus, what's an LOL cow on Banana 101.5?
4: Uh-oh, Brad's buzzed.
5: Oh, yeah?
4: Yeah, he's starting with the woots. 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
1: Coming up before the end of this hour, we'll raise a nightcap celebrating school and celebrating National Teachers Day. Right now, it's the latest from Everlast. 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

0: Hardy and Jack. 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All right, man. Today is Cinco de Mayo. It's still Cinco de Mayo. Clock hasn't hit midnight yet. It's also National Teachers Appreciation Day. And so tonight, we're going to raise our nightcap celebrating teachers with the help of Alice Cooper. That's coming up next.
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8: 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Also, keep an eye on our YouTube channel because we'll have the full video of the interview right there for you to watch, too. We got to wrap things up tonight, man. The clock is getting closer and closer to midnight. It is National Teacher Appreciation Day, and so we're going to turn to Alice Cooper for some help as we appreciate school and as we appreciate teachers, man. In all seriousness, if you're a teacher, if you're an educator, thank you for doing what you do. It is an incredibly underappreciated gig and probably one of the most important gigs on the entire planet. So thank you. I'll see you tomorrow night.

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1: 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Have you ever used an espresso machine, one of those little pods?
2: Excuse me, I didn't order a specialty drink.
3: Yeah,
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3: black coffee. Black coffee and a white mug.
4: I would like one coffee that deserves no ribbons or trophies, please.
1: Yeah, I want a basic, hard-working cup of coffee that isn't putting on airs for anybody.
3: Yeah, you want a blue-collar cup of coffee.
1: Yeah, exactly.
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2: Like some puppets and the characters on Sesame Street are also Muppets.
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1: 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Yes. 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
2: Exactly. Like Jeff Dunham's puppets are definitely not Muppets.
1: Okay.
2: They're just dumb puppets.
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But we'll keep doing it till they kick us out. 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
1: People who like foam on top of their coffee are wrong. Why am I having to drink through a layer of wet fuzz to get to the thing I actually want? That's a specialty drink. Have you ever used an espresso machine, one of those little pods?
2: Excuse me, I didn't order a specialty drink.
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2: I just wanted a plain unspecial
4: black coffee and a white mug.
3: I would like one coffee that deserves no ribbons or trophies, please.
1: Yeah, I want a basic, hard-working cup of coffee that isn't putting on airs for anybody.
4: Yeah, you want a blue-collar cup of coffee.
1: Yeah, exactly.
4: In a paper cup.
1: I don't want my coffee to have a pretentious fuzzy hat on it.
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1: What disqualifies a puppet from being a Muppet?
3: It's got to be made by Jim Henson Company.
1: Oh, I thought it was going to be something cooler.
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1: than that.
4: Are like a brand name puppet.
3: Yeah.
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3: Yeah, Muppets are Q-tips, not cotton swabs.
1: Okay, on brand and off brand. Yes. Okay,
2: yeah,
1: got it.
2: Exactly. Like Jeff Dunham's puppets are definitely not Muppets.
1: Okay.
2: They're just dumb puppets.
4: Yeah. Wednesday, dumber than the show trivia, and we are perilously close to somebody winning. You can't win. Plus, what's an LOL cow on Banana 101.5?
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1: People who like foam on top of their coffee are wrong. Why am I having to drink through a layer of wet fuzz to get to the thing I actually want? That's a specialty drink. Have you ever used an espresso machine, one of those little pods?
2: Excuse me, I didn't order a specialty drink.
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2: I just wanted a plain unspecial
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3: I would like one coffee that deserves no ribbons or trophies, please.
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4: Yeah, you want a blue-collar cup of coffee.
1: Yeah, exactly.
4: In a paper cup.
1: I don't want my coffee to have a pretentious fuzzy hat on it.
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1: So when I was younger, I was curious about my
2: balls.
1: Yeah, but I had a tiny low lamp in my bedroom. And so I was trying to see inside. 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
2: Okay, so you're trying to give yourself a light bulb x-ray?
1: Yes, exactly. Okay. And I went too close to the bulb and I burned my balls on the light bulb.
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1: Only fancy idiots get to hear segment 17.
2: How many Earths would fit into Jupiter? Everybody got a number?
3: Yes. Because
4: I'm trying to think if you're being tricky and if it's like smaller than Earth.
5: If Jupiter is smaller than Earth?
4: I'm going to guess not based on that.
5: No, I'm ready. I think that's a very valid question.
4: You're such a dick.
3: I wonder if that's where people go to get more stupider.
6: 400.
5: Kelly.
3: Oh, I'm going to keep 25.
5: Havoc, 10,000. Maitland.
2: It turns out 1,321 Earths can fit in Jupiter. Steve is the closest.
6: All right.
2: That gets the point.
5: So not three?
2: No. Why did you get expelled from school? A buddy of mine, his son is in third grade, and they had a classmate who is expelled until after the new year from school for taking the bathroom pass and going and then vandalizing the bathroom. I don't know what consisted of vandalizing the bathroom.
3: Okay.
2: But I've got third graders, and I just can't see them doing it, nor any of their friends that have been to our house. But, you know, kids get weird ideas.
5: It's definitely get weird ideas.
7: Not a smart move.
2: No. Yeah. Nope.
7: Especially since they make you take the pass and they keep an eye on who's
2: there's cameras there. In the hallway.
5: Yeah, pretty easy to track.
2: Yeah. Not a lot of sneaking around these days anywhere, really. Maitland, did you ever get expelled from school?
4: No.
2: Did you ever get suspended?
4: No. Nope.
2: Detention?
4: No.
2: No? Howings, what's the worst you got?
5: I got written up on the bus.
2: So nothing. Nothing.
5: Well, but I had to spend a week, I think it was a whole week, like right outside the office. So me and the guy that I ended up getting written up for, we were fighting outside the bus. And we had to write sentences. And so I got a warning that if anything else happened, I'd be kicked off the bus for the entire school year. And I had to do all my classwork right outside the principal's office all week. And that was really awesome.
2: That's not any fun.
5: No.
2: Kelly, suspended?
3: No, never been suspended. Never had ISS, but I had detention a lot.
2: What's ISS? Oh, in school.
3: Suspension.
2: Yeah.
3: But I just get detention for cutting up in class.
2: Yeah. Steve?
8: Detention a couple of times, and I think I had a day of in-school suspension, but I don't remember for what.
2: Really?
8: Yeah.
2: That's wild that you remember probably having one.
8: Yeah. I don't remember what it was for, though.
2: So we're pretty lame. Which is probably good.
5: Pretty lame, yeah.
2: This one. Catholic school in sixth grade. Guest speaker at Mass. Didn't know. This is from someone who called into Tommy earlier. Tommy writes, the caller didn't agree with how the guy was presenting the Bible stories. Again, in sixth grade.
5: Okay.
2: So he stood up and asked how Jesus could hold anyone's hands with holes in them.
5: Oh, man. Okay, wow. The smart ass is there.
3: Oh, right.
2: Yeah, you're getting kicked out for that.
5: Yeah.
3: Especially, you said it's a Catholic school?
2: Yeah.
3: Yeah.
2: This one, found out how to hack inside the school's programming while in the computer lab. Had a limited time, so I thought, could change my grades, be nosy, or turn on the fire alarms. Which one did they choose?
5: Oh, fire alarms.
2: Fire alarms, yeah. Oh, suspended. Man. Or expelled.
5: Man, I totally would have checked people's grades and stuff.
8: I wouldn't have checked anyone's grades except my own and made sure that they were all A's.
5: Could you imagine it? Yeah, you could fix them.
9: I want to preface, that was actually the same guy.
2: It was the same guy?
9: Yeah.
5: Oh, man, a real problem.
9: So he was at the Catholic school, got expelled, and then he went into public school, and then he got expelled again.
2: Dang, man.
9: Oops.
2: He's on a roll. This is Maurice in Nashville. Hi, Maurice.
10: Good morning, good morning.
2: Good morning. Yeah. Why did you get expelled?
10: Eating lunch.
2: That can't be it.
5: What were you doing eating lunch?
2: Did you have the vice principal for lunch?
10: Oh, I wish I could have. You remember back we had lunch tickets, right?
2: Yeah.
10: Well, I go through, cut through the hallway, and I grab about two or three extra lunch tickets. I go through the lunch line about three times at lunch, you know what I mean? Okay. Remember, they take no money, but damn coach caught me, man. They got popped me for 2 weeks.
8: 2 weeks.
6: Wow. Were you a kid that needed husky jeans? Were you eating a lot of food, or were you just growing a lot?
10: Yeah, I was an athlete, man. I was strong back then.
6: Yeah, you were a growing fella.
10: Actually, how I got busted, I gave a buddy of mine some. He was bragging about it. Coach Bobby busted him. He snitched on me.
8: Oh, man.
6: See, you gotta, oh my God, the bully snitched on
8: you
6: his
8: gotta
6: no
8: keep
6: friend.
8: It, you got to keep it to yourself,
6: thank
8: man.
6: You, Maurice.
5: No.
8: That's a valuable life lesson right there, Maurice.
5: You can't be a bully who snitches on people.
6: Right? That's the worst kind.
5: Totally backward.
6: Michael in New Jersey. Hi, Michael. What did you do to get expelled?
11: You know what? I threw food at my father in front of the priest.
6: Okay, that's not good. I mean, did your father...
5: Wow.
6: He did something at the moment. You thought he deserved it? Or just think it was funny?
11: You know, he didn't approve of me dating a Jewish girl. But, you know, this was during Mass. And
6: how old were you?
11: Was the Eucharist. The food was the Eucharist, so I threw the body of Christ at him.
6: Oh, God. No pun intended. How

0: like the hands.
1: Well, why did you get expelled? Has to be expelled. 1-800-947-3979. Here's the classics. I got expelled my junior year for having Chinese throwing stars in my car.
2: Oh,
1: I was 16 years old, and some kids in my grade decided to vandalize my car to be funny. I got super pissed and told the dean of students he better find out who it was before I did. So he went hunting to find out who it was. When he found out, one of the kids was a buddy of mine who knew I had it in my car. They all said I had pulled it out and was threatening them. Apparently, I was throwing up and down catching it. This person says, they continue, they say, everybody who knows anything about Chinese throwing stars, you can't just throw them up and down and catch them. They're razor blades.
3: Yeah.
1: They would cut your hands to pieces.
2: Mm-hmm.
1: I ended up getting charged with 3 felonies, threat of injury and death, possession of dangerous weapons under 18, and possessions of weapons on school grounds. I hired a shark from the big city and managed to get all the charges dropped. About 45 days later, the school board decided to let me come back.
2: Dang.
3: I hired a shark from the big city.
2: Yeah. Oh, man. That's the way.
3: Like a Hallmark movie. You know, like plot.
2: The dude's on a, he's one of those guys that's on a billboard, you know?
3: Yeah.
2: That's the guy you got to get. The one that likes the media attention.
1: Yeah, that's actually true. Why were you expelled?
2: The dumber the reason, the better.
1: Mm-hmm. I went to a small school, so when it rained, we had recess in the classroom. For some reason, it was always unsupervised because the teacher wanted to eat lunch in peace and have some time.
2: Yeah, wanted to go smoke in the teacher's lounge.
1: In fourth grade, the class was destroying the classroom. When the teacher came in, I was the only one she saw cleaning up. The entire class lost recess privileges the next day, so it felt like a punishment for me because I had to have recess with the older kids and no one would talk to me. That seems like a recipe for disaster, man, having students in there with no adults.
2: Yeah.
1: Shay in Tennessee. Hi, Shay. Why did you get expelled?
4: I got expelled for dress code.
1: Okay.
4: I was a bigger girl, and my shirt would come untucked a lot. My assistant principal didn't like me, and this was middle school, and she would follow me to my classes, especially when I came out of the bathroom, to do a dress code check, until she got me written up 170 times.
1: 170?
2: Wow.
4: 170 in middle school. And I had tons of ISS, OSS, all of that. And until it went to the school board and I got kicked out. And when I went to alternative school, they actually made fun of me because they're like, you got kicked out for dress code? Like, they didn't believe me.
1: That is.
4: And I got made fun of.
1: That does seem like it could never possibly make it to being expelled or kicked out.
2: I wouldn't think so. But even if I were a parent and a little bit irritated, I think after like episode 100, I might buy you a bigger shirt.
1: Right.
4: Right.
1: I don't think your mom
4: was very upset.
1: I mean,
2: at some point.
1: Thank you, Shay.
2: Like, all right, we're not winning this argument here. Maybe I should go to the store.
1: I'm going to sew it. You're going to have to get in like it's a romper.
2: Yeah. He duct taped the top to the bottom. I don't know, man.
1: This one, I got suspended for stomping a fork flat on the floor in the lunchroom for destruction of school property when I was in fifth grade.
2: Oh, yeah. That's all it takes.
1: Gosh. I mean, that I wouldn't be happy if my kids did that, but I also wouldn't think it rose to the level of being expelled.
2: No, that should be a suspension, like a one-day suspension or whatever, in-school suspension for being a butt.
1: I got expelled because my science teacher told me I needed to stop asking how many rings were around Uranus. Awesome. I did not stop.
2: Oh, man, you were caught in a loop.
1: I was kind of a bad kid, so I sold a half bag of Goody's headache powder as cocaine for $20. That was against the rules for our school, so I was expelled.
2: I think that's against the rules at all schools. Pretending to sell drugs.
1: Mm-hmm.
2: Yeah. I mean, you still sold drugs. They just weren't as hard as what you said, but you still can't go around selling headache powder to kids. Oh, man.
1: Why did you get suspended? Expelled? Why? Why did you do
5: More
1: that?
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0: 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And
1: great check. I'm like, let's see what goes on.
2: These are thoughts you had in seventh grade.
1: Yes.
2: Dang. Okay, so wait,
1: well,
2: you said, yeah, I get it.
3: Yeah,
2: I get it.
3: I noticed hot women in seventh grade.
2: I did too. I wasn't bold.
1: You know,
2: I wasn't bold until now.
1: No. I just want to know why those teachers weren't around to do students like they do now.
2: Well, they probably were around. It's not like that was invented after you graduated. She just didn't pick you.
4: Yeah, but and if you sound like you do now, I can only imagine what you sounded like then.
1: Yeah.
2: So you would write questions in the journal and she would answer back?
1: Yeah.
2: Okay, well, that wasn't a great decision.
3: No.
2: Like a teacher going on and on about how you don't have a boyfriend would eventually.
3: Yeah.
2: But yeah, that went down, I suppose. Dang. Bold move, man.
3: Yeah.
2: I didn't have the courage to ask out girls where it was so obvious. And that guy's throwing pitches to the teacher in seventh grade.
3: Yeah.
2: Man.
5: Wow. Good for him.
3: Yeah. Paid off right? From Billy Fallout.
2: Yeah. He got all that fame.
3: You don't know till you know.
2: Maitland, you got one?
6: Yeah, we got this one on the app. It was, I was expelled when I was 10 years old for drawing a medieval drawing of a female barbarian, you know, like from Dungeons and Dragons.
2: Okay.
6: She should have had a fur bikini wielding a sword with a pair of medieval Ugg boots, but minus the bikini. I was a very good artist and the drawing was very anatomically correct. And well endowed. The principal said it was pornography. I was kicked out for a week and had to appeal to the school board. They let me back in, but my art in class was monitored and approved from then on out.
2: Dang. I think that probably worked out fair for all sides.
6: Yeah.
2: Still sucks, though.
6: You can't just draw anatomically correct.
5: That's weird. I think we had a medieval porno artist in my class.
2: Every school did.
4: Everybody has the kid who's good at drawing who then takes it to that level.
5: But why is it always medieval and then nude?
2: I mean,
6: that's what those nerds are into.
2: Yeah, it's like a nerd pairing.
4: Yeah. Yeah, it's like they, you know, one day they find out they're good at drawing Garfield, and then they go, "Let me try a superhero. Yeah, I'm pretty good at this too. Let's put boobs on."
6: Yeah, or what if Jim had boobs?
2: Yeah,
4: yeah.
2: I mean, you can't really say that. Why do bass players like to put roofies in drinks?
4: Yeah,
2: we don't know.
5: Yeah, question as old as time.
4: Yeah, these are life's imponderables.
2: Scott in Flint writes, I was in third grade. The lunchroom was getting too rowdy and loud. The principal came in to yell at us about lunchroom etiquette. While he was talking and yelling, I felt a sneeze coming and I went to catch it in my elbow, you know, like a vampire block.
4: Yeah.
2: It was pin drop quiet. And when I caught the sneeze, it made a very, very loud sound like this. Yes.
4: Yeah.
2: A loud fart noise. While he was talking, everyone pointed at me and I got 3 days school suspension. He never believed me that I was trying to catch my sneeze. The lunchroom had a good laugh. The principal thought I was the worst. That would be one of those things that there was an adult. I'd want to find him and go, seriously, that was a sneeze. I don't need anything from you. You don't say sorry. I just want you to believe me. That's
5: acknowledge that I'm telling the truth.
7: We had a kid. His name was Ryan. He was my best friend's best friend. And he swallowed his dip one time in class after he got busted.
2: Oh, boy.
7: And then puked everywhere.
2: Yeah.
7: So not only did he get busted with having tobacco on campus, which was not good, he then puked everywhere. So he had to clean it up and then got in school suspension. Because out of school suspension's not so bad. If you got nice teachers, they'll pull your work for you. They'll let you do it kind of thing. But ISS at our school, you would sit in a little cubicle that was blocked off other than your back. And you had to stare at a picture and it had a field and a cow. Same picture on every desk. And man, we felt so bad for Ryan.
2: Oh, I bet.
7: We felt so bad. And I think he had like a week of ISS.
2: This text, it wasn't quite suspension, but my wife was thrown.

0: out of Catholic school because she wouldn't stop referring to it as Jesus's magic. Yeah.
1: Magic school.
2: Oh. Yeah, those schools aren't good for the people who are real into questioning stuff.
0: No, that's not where you go.
3: This one's brutal. Text from the 518 Capital Region in New York. I got expelled for taking my friend's head and smashing it into a locker. His braces got stuck in the vents, like the slits in the locker.
2: Did it face first?
3: And when I pulled his head back to smash his face again, his braces got ripped off of his teeth.
1: Ow, oh, my God.
2: Yeah, that's like, I mean, now you're into full-on assault territory. As a former braces wearer, I can tell you, that was a really bad day for the friend.
3: Dude.
0: Okay, this one seems like overreacting. Angel writes, hello, Master Supreme Idiots. I'm from a state on the Gulf of Mexico in a fairly tropical area. When I was in middle school, me and my gang set all kinds of bugs on the ceiling fans during breaks between classes, then waited for the teacher to ask us to turn the fans on because it was 90 degrees. Then bugs flew everywhere and we laughed and laughed. I was kicked out of school.
3: That's so tedious.
2: My gosh. Yeah. To keep them from just walking off.
0: That's a lot of bugs.
2: Or flying away or what? I mean,
0: but imagine what chaos that would cause if you were just sitting in class and they turned the fans on and bugs started raining down from the sky.
2: Like roaches flying.
0: I would freak out as an adult.
2: Sure. Of course.
0: 1-800-947-3979. Almost got expelled for having a firecracker and Roman candle battle in the dorm with my roommates. Yeah, I bet you there's plenty of kids who...
2: Well, that would do it, yeah. Really frown on Roman candles inside of dormitories.
0: Yeah, they don't like fires.
2: Not really, no.
1: Another one on the app. I was expelled for putting gel sleeping pills in a teacher's coffee in 7th grade.
0: Wow.
4: Did somebody tell on you or did you tell on yourself?
1: Yeah.
4: You know, were you one of those that was like, this will be funny, and then, mm-hmm. Oh no, I feel bad, I'm going to tell myself.
3: Or did you do that?
4: Immediately regret it.
3: Or did you do that? Why don't you take a sip of your coffee? Looks pretty good.
0: Yeah, that would have been Tommy.
1: Yeah.
0: Like, remember when he had a pen that might give you a little jolt and he couldn't stop telling everybody, here, touch this pen.
1: Story along. And we'll go from there.
3: Yeah, I walked in the door that morning and Tommy's like, hey, look at my new pen. It's broken. Are you a pen repairman? Do you want to play with the pen?
5: I feel like I'm being mocked right now. What's going on?
0: We're talking about people who played pranks and got in trouble for it because they couldn't stop telling everyone how clever they were.
5: Oh, the funniest people around?
0: Yeah,
5: you mean?
0: That's the ones we're talking about. Yeah.
5: Yeah. Yeah.
0: Yep. That's the ones. This is Dwayne. Hi, Dwayne.
6: Hey, how's it going?
0: Good. Why'd you get kicked out of school?
6: So I got expelled my freshman year. I was in this webpage design class, and I was pretty tech savvy, so I finished my webpage before all the other kids in my class. And so I was just messing around on the computer and then found out that every computer in the school is basically a main computer, and I was able to access all the teacher's files and everything, and I just deleted every single file. They were somehow able to track that back to my computer and the hour that I was in, and we had assigned seats. So, yeah, it didn't go too well for me.
0: Oh, no, that went real bad, didn't it?
2: Man, you left a real breadcrumb trail.
6: I ended up having to go to behavioral school for the rest of my high school year and got to graduate earlier, so it kind of worked out in my favor.
2: Well, there's that, I guess.
3: So you're basically the valedictorian.
2: Yeah.
0: Oh, man, where's the one that... Okay, somebody else do one so I can... here it is, never mind. I wasn't suspended or expelled, but in 4th grade, we had to draw a picture of what we wanted to be when we grew up. I drew a picture of a rapper on stage with a speech bubble that said, girls like me. And on top of the page, I wrote, I want to be a raper, because I didn't know how to spell rapper.
3: Oh, no.
4: Oh, no. That is problematic.
0: When the teacher asked me, do you know what this says? I remember thinking to myself, she knows I'm cool. And I laughed and I said, yeah. She grabbed my arm and pulled me down to the office, and I got screaming.

0: screamed at until my mom got there. I cried a lot because I thought they were mad about rap swearing. When my mom got there and I said, why can't I be a rapper? It was dead quiet. They all looked at each other and went, oh no. Oh, and that's such a bummer when you're a kid like that.
1: His backup was therapist.
2: Oh, no.
1: There wasn't enough room on one line.
3: Oh, geez, this one. Renee in Green Bay, Wisconsin. My son got suspended in kindergarten. He was a pretty hyperactive kid, always talking, moving around, and distracting other kids. Yeah. He wanted to be a bull rider or a comedian when he got older, so pretty lively and entertaining. One day I got a call from the principal while I was at work. She asked if I had received the letter that she sent home with my son.
0: Uh-oh.
3: I said no. She said, well, I received it back, and it was signed in crayon. and only your first name. Mm-hmm. I knew I had to be upset about it, but it was pretty hilarious. I had him show me how he wrote my name, and he did a pretty good job. He said he practiced it. I said, next time use a pen and write my last name as well.
0: That is called parenting. Back in a minute, it is the Free Beer and Hot Wing Show.
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7: I know it sounds weird, but are there ways that can be uncommonly common ways to die? Of course there can. So these are things by themselves, you'd go, well, that has to be pretty rare. But when you look at it statistically, it's not as rare as you would think. Anyone have anything that comes to mind where you're like, oh, I bet you this is in there?
10: Like when people take selfies at dangerous locations and fall off a cliff.
9: Yeah.
7: That one's not on there, but that's a great example.
10: Mm-hmm.
7: Like, especially it's really ramped up in the last 15 years.
10: Yeah.
7: Everybody's like, ooh, got to have the one for the gram.
11: What about something like skydiving or bungee jumping, which, yeah, I'm sure not a lot of people do die that way, but
7: these are all more things that would happen in everyday life.
9: Falling down the stairs.
7: No, but you're more on the right
9: falling side. Up the stairs.
7: No.
9: You ever do that? You feel so stupid. I understand down, but I did it going up.
7: Yes. That's a bad feeling.
9: Uh-huh.
12: I used to watch that show 1,000 Ways to Die.
7: Oh yeah.
12: Pretty religiously. So my brain just goes to all of those wacky ways.
7: And like getting crushed by a vending machine?
12: Yeah, or I think about the one guy who was whacking it in his computer chair, and he was bouncing up and down so much that the hydraulics in the chair exploded and shot up his booty hole.
7: Oh, no.
12: Killed him?
10: Oh, that seems like a bad...

0: seems impossible.
1: It does, but it wasn't.
2: What a finish, huh?
3: Yeah.
2: You have to be like, wow, one of a kind, I'm dead.
4: Do you think that's instant? No,
3: that probably takes
4: a while, right?
3: Probably a little bit, yeah.
2: Between 1978 and 1995, how many people in the United States were killed by vending machines falling on them?
1: 150.
4: Between what years? What? How many?
2: 78 to 95.
3: Oh, that's a pretty good amount of time. So, a lot of idiots shaking
2: years.
3: Machines.
4: I'll say 5,000.
2: 5,000? Okay.
3: I'm going to, I think I would go about 280 on that one.
2: Maitland?
1: I'll go 1,500.
2: Well, you guys are really scared of the creeping death that is the vending machine. The answer is 37.
1: Oh, okay. Wow.
2: 37.
3: No, so I mean, I'm not worried about it. I just think that there's a lot of stupid people.
4: Not 5,000.
2: Not 5,000. I think they might be banned. You know.
3: Got to do more attaching to the wall.
2: Number four is also being crushed by something. Something you use every day.
1: A shelving unit or something?
5: A car?
4: Car.
2: Nope.
3: A TV.
2: A TV.
1: Oh,
3: see, that's why they always supply you with those little brackets now.
2: And do you put them on?
3: No, because I'm not an idiot.
4: That's not as common anymore than now, though, I would think. Like back in the day when TVs weighed 1,000 pounds.
2: They were much heavier.
4: Yeah.
2: Like the early plasmas and stuff like that.
4: Well, yeah, I'm saying like back in the day with the old
2: tubes.
4: Yeah, the CRT TVs.
3: But those didn't move. Like they were so big and wide. I'll bet Freebeer's right though. The early plasmas, because they were up on a table and they're much more tippy. So like little kids and everything else. And
2: like now lots of people have them mounted on the wall, but that used to be much more infrequent. Just put it on a table and wish for the best. Doesn't always work out. How many, just in 2011 alone, how many people died from a TV falling on them?
1: In 2011?
2: Mm-hmm.
1: 100.
2: Anybody else?
1: 75.
3: 1,100.
2: 41.
4: Oh, 28, I was close.
2: On average, 18,000 people a year are injured by TVs tipping over. 18,000 emergency room visits because of a TV. Number three. This one is a terrible four-word stretch. Mauled by a...
1: Pitbull, dog, cat, monkey.
2: Lawnmower.
1: Oh.
4: Oh, no.
3: Mauled by a lawnmower. Mm-hmm. I wouldn't have used the term mauling for that, but.
4: Yeah.
1: Honestly, I got a little push one, not a ride one, but that thing gets a little crazy sometimes. I got to reel it back in.
2: Gets a little crazy?
1: Yeah, when it's real charged up, it moves fast.
3: Doesn't it have a little throttle or something?
1: Yeah, like I got to hold it down, but if I have a handle in my hand, I squeeze it as tight as possible. There's just no way, whether it's a game controller or my lawnmower, it is as full and far down as possible. I'm white knuckling that thing. I almost said MF-er. And so, yeah, my lawnmower sometimes will get like a little bit more powerful than I realize. And I'm like, whoa. But I also have a weird hill.
2: You bring that same energy to like an HJ? Because that would be terrifying.
1: Yes.
2: White knuckle squeeze.
1: Death grip. Yeah. I'm going to squeeze the fun out of you.
2: God, it feels like she's trying to get the go-gurt out.
1: You're going to hate this so much, you're going to love it.
2: It says mowing the lawn inherently is so deeply boring, but you get distracted. All it takes is a little moment. Annual death count from lawnmowers mauling people.
3: 113.
5: 300.
1: They've been so much lower than expected. 57.
2: Okay.
4: 5,000.
2: 89. Oh. Around 89 on average.
4: Gonna get one.
2: 5,000.
5: A lot of people mowing.
2: That one's hard because they put so many safety devices on them.
3: Harder to die. Easy to still lose digits.
2: Mm-hmm.
3: A lot of people forget that. Oh, the blade's running. What's under there? Oh, blades. The blade.
2: Yeah, blades. Yeah. The most common, uncommon way to die. Well, no, there's two left. I take it back. Second most common is accidental autoerotic asphyxiation.
3: That's more common than lawnmower injuries.
1: Yeah.
3: Jeez, man.
2: Yes.
3: Loosen the belt.
1: Yeah, you got to learn how to choke. You can't push down in the middle. You got to grab on the sides.
5: It's blood flow, not airflow.
1: That's right. Well, you guys didn't know that?
4: No.

0: blew my mind a little bit.
1: How obviously common knowledge that was to the two of you.
2: Yeah. Mm-hmm.
1: So the sides.
2: Yep.
3: Sides and like up a little bit.
2: Yeah. Don't push down on the front.
1: You think I could knock myself out right now?
3: Oh, yeah.
1: Yeah, I think I
4: could. You? Definitely.
5: Yeah. Yeah. Sure. Absolutely.
1: I could just think about a chicken getting its head cut off and lay down on the floor.
2: Yeah. And shart a little.
1: Not out of the question. That's the first thing when I realize what room I'm in. Mm-hmm. Check the front, check the back, see if it was a really bad attack. Keep that on a card in my wallet. Tommy, do you know what autoerotic asphyxiation is?
6: Autoerotic sounds like car.
5: Okay.
6: So maybe they, is that where they put the car in the garage and they leave it running?
4: Oh, that's suicide.
6: Oh.
4: That is different.
5: I mean, it's kind of, if you took out the erotic part,
3: that'd be kind of auto asphyxiation.
5: Oh. The auto erotic. Yeah, it's less, more about pleasure and less about killing.
6: Okay, wait, let me try again then.
2: Please.
6: Okay, so auto things kind of do it on their own. So maybe it's like you do it by yourself and you accidentally try to do what by yourself? Get yourself off.
1: Okay, good.
6: And you do it in a bad way. Oh, that's like where people, the people who hang in the closet and they like kind of accidentally.
3: We're still on suicide here.
1: Yeah.
5: No, he's on the right track now. Yeah.
6: It's an accidental killing.
1: Yes.
5: Yeah.
6: Oh, God. I'm sweating.
5: Yeah, it's what happened to Michael Hutchins from NXS.
1: And the guy from Kung Fu, David Carradine.
5: David Carradine.
1: We just learned that last week. It's because the activity doesn't mean death. It is an acceptable result, they say. But it is a risky operation. How many people a year die from autoerotic asphyxiation?
2: I'm going to say 100.
1: It's under 5,000. Kelly says 100.
2: 100
4: at me.
5: I'd say about 130.
3: I'll say...
5: A lot of freaks.
3: 95.
1: Always very judging. Steve?
4: 6,000.
1: Tommy, do you have a guess?
6: I actually think that 130 is a very good guess.
1: So you're just going to take someone else's guess?
4: You can't think of any other number.
5: Are you just multiplying that based on people you know?
6: Everybody owning cars.
1: All the numbers. The answer is 160 people a year bid adieu in that manner.
3: Dang.
6: That doesn't shock me at all. Considering I just learned what it was. I'm just kidding.
1: How could it shock you? Didn't even know it was a thing. All right, this last one. You are all safe from it. Probably. At the moment, anyway. What is the number? For those who exercise at least 140 minutes a week, 1 in 13,000 of them will die during their workout. That's right. Dying from being too good at exercising.
5: Yeah.
1: For those who work out vigorously 20 to 139 minutes a week, you have about a 1 in 23,000 chance of dying during exercise. And if you work out less, you have a 1 in 17,000 chance of dying while working out. So in theory, the more you work out in a week, the more likely you are to die from it.
5: Mm-hmm. Yeah.
1: Which, you know, kind of statistically makes sense.
5: So don't work out.
1: That's what people will take from it. Yes. Yeah.
2: Just stretch. You guys almost accidentally ever killed yourself in that stupid way? Like Steve, that time you fell off the ladder or whatever in your shed?
4: That was probably as close as I've come. Yeah.
6: That was bad.
2: Yeah.
1: Do you think, I mean, if you fell, there's...
4: I wouldn't have died. I don't know. I guess depending on the way I landed, who knows?
1: I remember reading when I was a kid. I have no idea if it was true because I read it when I was a kid, like 7th grade. If you fall from 6 feet or higher, or falls from 6 feet resulted in death 50% of the time.
4: I remember hearing something like that too.
1: I don't know if it's
4: and then
1: true.
4: If you That's factor in if you factor in age too, like if you're over the age of whatever and you fall from more than 2 feet, then there's a good chance it'll lead to death.
5: Yeah. Well, it makes sense though, because if you're at a certain height, you don't have time to like correct yourself.
4: Mm-hmm.
5: If you're like 5 feet in the air on an extension ladder or a step ladder. And you fall backwards, you're just hitting your head.
4: Mm-hmm.
5: Like there's nowhere to stop. So it does make a ton of sense. But no, I don't think I've ever come super close.

0: The closest was when I put gasoline in a Pepsi bottle and lit it. And nothing really bad happened. I singed my eyebrows, but I went, if that had blown up, I'd be dead.
1: How old were you?
0: Probably 14.
1: Okay.
0: 13 or 14. And as soon as I did it, I went, that's the dumbest. Why did I do that?
1: Stupid.
0: It wasn't a ton. I mean, I probably put, it was probably a quarter of an inch of gas. I mean, enough, but it shot right out.
2: Now, not everyone who's mauled by a lawnmower dies. Dan in Buffalo, my neighbor lost 8 fingers trying to use his push mower to trim the hedges.
0: 8? That's amazing.
3: Just take the worst other two part off, man.
2: It was 3 separate incidents. I'll get it this time. No, not really.
0: Now I got it figured out.
1: That would be awful if it was. Bro, stop touching the lawnmower, man.
2: Dude, leave it on the ground.
1: Starting to feel like you might be getting aroused by this.
0: So he just straddled the thing and then grabbed from either side because he was going to lift it up into the air? Like, I assume that's what he did.
2: I mean, yeah.
0: Good wow. God.
4: He's just thumbs?
0: Probably.
2: Yeah, because the rest would have been underneath.
0: Yeah.
2: Oh, man. Those blades really get to the edge in hindsight.
3: Yeah, I would have thought that they'd leave a little bit of room for the Holy Ghost.
0: Not much. Not much, man. Tight tolerances.
1: Did you guys ever do the, like, intentional pass out thing? Like, where you hold your breath and somebody squeezes you until you pass out?
4: Oh, yeah, that was a big thing.
2: Definitely, no.
1: Yeah, that was, like, real big. Okay, so that's, like,
2: I had the real pass out thing locked up, so.
1: Yeah. Okay, yeah, so.
2: Didn't like that.
1: We were doing that one time over the summer, and I was sitting around with a bunch of friends, and a bunch of people pass out. You pass out, you wake up, and you're like, whoa. And somebody had said, you can die from this. And then they're like, Kelly, you want to go? And I said, of course I do. And as soon as I got to the point where I was like, I'm going to pass out, I farted. And everybody laughed. And the kid squeezing me, my brother, let go of me because he was laughing. So I was like, kind of conscious, but not.
3: Did you
1: and
3: propel
1: also,
3: off the
1: I was so vulnerable and humiliated and then just fell to the ground. I'm so lucky there wasn't a table around. I could have hit my head on or something.
3: Man, you were really serious about getting all of the air out of you.
1: I fully committed.
2: He just bailed like you were
1: he
2: toxic.
1: He was laughing so hard. Like, this isn't funny. I think I'm awake still.
2: I think I'm going to fall now.
1: Who farted? Really, it's me. I don't know.
2: That is a hell of a run.
1: Mm. Yeah.
2: That's me. Today's show is great.
1: That's right.
2: Agree. Affirmative. Classic. What a dummy. The I Can't Wait to Talk About Blank segment is next. Ooh. What are you going to talk about? It is the Free Beer and Hot Wing Show.
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1: WWB. I was like, that's really cool. But good for you. He's a little bit older than Nikki. And I said to him, I was like, maybe you should ask Nikki what he wants to be because he doesn't want to be anything yet. And we finally got a response out of him.
2: Okay.
1: Ladies and gentlemen, my son Nikki, when he grows up, he's going to be a muffin.
3: What?
0: Okay.
3: What kind of muffin?
1: Chocolate chip.
0: Delicious.
3: Yeah.
0: Okay.
3: Yeah.
0: Delicious. Beloved by so many.
2: Yeah.
1: And then when pushed a little further, he said, no, I don't think I want to be a muffin. I want to be a chef. I want to be a pizza chef.
2: A pizza chef.
1: Ooh. And I still want to live with mama. So that is what his little board says that he'll get a picture.
2: These feel like very accomplishable goals.
1: I know.
0: Yeah, I mean,
2: short of being a muffin, but working at a pizza shop, living with mama.
0: Yeah.
2: Any guy can do that. Any woman can do that.
1: Yeah, exactly.
0: He's really moving forward in the acceptability and probability of being able to do something.
1: Yeah. He's really, really evolved in these last 8 or 9 months since he started preschool.
0: I respect pizza chef.
2: Yeah. Heck yeah.
1: I respect muffin. I mean, good for you, man. Don't let anyone tell you can't be a muffin. You want to be a muffin, you be a muffin.
3: Oh, yeah.
2: I don't know, Steve. That's pretty woke.
3: No. Let the kid dream.
2: Now she's going to want to pee in a litter box.
0: Yeah. Everybody knows muffins are girls.
2: Yeah, cookies are boys.
0: Yeah, duh.
3: What's cake?
0: We don't talk about cake.
3: Okay. All right.
2: Yeah, what are you going to do? Send him to school in a paper cupcake wrapper?
3: Good morning, I'm Kelly, and it was Cinco de Mayo, so of course I celebrated con mis amigos ayer, y necesito ayuda.
2: Mm.
3: I celebrated with my friends yesterday, and now I need help.
2: Is that what you just said?
3: Yeah.
2: It's nice to hear a cry for help in two languages.
3: I know, I'm learning a lot, actually, and crying for help in another language makes crying more fun.
1: You must have gotten some food poisoning yesterday.
3: Yeah, in the liquid form, and it was delicious. It was so much fun. There's a 2-block shutdown here, and we celebrated and by drinking margaritas. And I walked up there. I did the sensible thing. I was like, it's a 20-minute walk from my house.
2: Okay.
3: And a couple of my friends joined me, and I was like, I'm going to stumble home. And then my roommate wouldn't let me. My roommate was like, you are absolutely.

0: home and my roommate was like, hey, I really shoveled half of my burrito in her face. And she was like, I only ate half a burrito today. And I was like, that sucks. She's like, I ordered two pizzas and a brookie. And I was like, can't eat any of that. I'm going to make some spring rolls.
1: You needed more food, but couldn't eat that food.
0: Yeah. Mm-hmm.
2: You had all the cultures, though.
0: I did.
2: You went from Mexican to Italian to Asian cuisine.
0: Yeah, we were international in my house last
3: night. Around the world.
4: Are you excited in the fall to become a junior in college? Right?
0: Yes.
1: That is totally a college day you had.
4: Because you had a sophomore day yesterday.
0: I
1: got drunk on a Tuesday and we made spring rolls and ordered pizza.
4: They opened early at La Senorita's.
1: Totally. I was thinking the exact same thing. I'm like, this sounds like us in college.
4: Uh-huh.
1: Hey, let's make today special. How? Drink.
0: Mm-hmm. Yeah, except I'm 38.
1: Yeah. Good for you.
0: Better.
1: Good for you. Not everybody sets out to be the muffin man when they're a kid.
3: Yeah. Did you injure yourself this time, though?
0: No. Remember last time?
3: Yeah, the 2-block shutdown?
0: Yeah. I smashed my foot into a piece of concrete, a.k.a. I stubbed my toe so bad I broke it. It was purple for like 3 weeks after that. But I carried on last year. Yes, I did. I still walked all the way there, and I walked all the way home.
3: Good for you.
0: It hurt so bad. But no, this year I'm good. I'm safe. Mark's safe from Cinco de Mayo.
4: From too much fun.
5: Hey, good morning. I'm Hot Wings with a hot take.
6: Oh, hot.
5: In order to avoid months of annoying speculation about where he might play, I think over the next 2 seasons, Aaron Rodgers should start one game for every team.
1: Like that's the punishment for those teams?
5: Yeah, I mean, it's just like the go-to. How many years now has it been since it's like, where will he go this year? Where will he play this year?
1: Will he play?
5: Right. I mean, it's just this never-ending idiocy with Aaron Rodgers. So why don't we take out the middleman, him, and just randomly go, all right, week one, you're going to play for the Cardinals. Week two, you're going to be a Seahawk. Week three, you'll be a Packer again. Week five, you'll be a Lion. This will be fun.
1: That's terrible.
3: Is he doing the? Why don't they put him? He's doing the whole thing where he's basically holding a team hostage.
5: Yeah, is he going to play at all? Is he going to play for the Steelers? Is he going to want to leave so he can play for the Cardinals? Because a lot of people think he's a good fit for the Cardinals. And you go, why are we still talking about Aaron Rodgers? Yep. Let's just take him out of the talking point and go, this is the team you're playing for week one, or retire.
1: I think make him the starter for all the teams that play overseas. He's all-time offense in London for those 3 or 4 London games. Like when you were a kid, like, oh, we have odd number. All right, well, Dave's all-time offense.
5: Yeah, that's one less plane ticket we have to buy.
1: Yeah, right. Just stay there.
5: Yeah.
1: They have silence retreats and darkness retreats you can go sit in.
5: Yeah, I'm sure there's all kind of cool medieval places that you can veg out for a while.
1: Yeah, go be a druid for 6 days a week and then sling the pigskin.
5: But like, seriously, he's such an annoying person.
1: Can't stand him.
5: Like, you know, well, I've never really liked him that much. But
1: he's great. What a football player.
5: But he's gotten so much more annoying over the years.
1: I agree.
5: I'd rather watch Pat McAfee talk about wrestling. And that's really saying something, because I hate ESPN talking about wrestling.
3: I bet ESPN hates ESPN talking
5: probably
3: about wrestling.
5: Like, I enjoy wrestling, but they're not the same. It's too weird, man. Like, they're talking about it like it's real.
3: It's at least once or twice a week we look up at the TV and you see Stephen A. Smith or Mike Greenberg, and then it's like some dude in a
1: Roman Reigns.
3: Yeah, some guy in a costume sitting next to him, and they're like, so, off the top rope, tell me about that.
5: Yeah.
3: No, what?
1: Yeah. This week we're talking about who's chicken in baseball, and with a special guest from the WWE, the gobbledygooker. Who's chicken, gobbledy?
5: We've dusted him off.
1: That was a character that appeared for one event. And wasn't it Kane? Who was the gobbledygooker?
5: Yeah, he was like a big turkey.
1: And he had to go out and wrestle as a turkey popped out of an egg.
2: What?
5: Yeah, this is like 93, probably.
1: Pure lore.
2: It sounds like a character from a Shel Silverstein poem.
1: Yeah. I mean, it was as corny as it sounds.
5: Yeah.
1: Like, they do Royal Rumble, and so sometimes they'll do big gimmicks during that. And so, you know, the next person in, here he comes.
6: He's coming out of a shell!
5: What is it?
6: It's the gobbledygooker!
2: Oh, my God. He just may be stupid.
1: That is, hard to argue against that.
3: I don't know. I think it's a pretty good gimmick.
1: Mm-hmm. Kane thought his career was over. See why.
5: Yeah, I can see why, too. It's

0: So stupid.
1: Let's see how everybody's brain is working in the next segment. Mm-hmm. With a little thing called, we're all in trouble. The Initials Game.
2: Yes!
1: Next, it is the Free Beer and Hot Wake Show.

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0: 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It's time to play the initials game. You guys figure out the letters today. I buy breakfast. If you don't, we all buy our own breakfast. Okay. Because what I want to happen is we get breakfast.
1: Yeah, okay. I like it.
2: I like the way you're thinking.
0: Thanks. I like to think about the end games.
2: You like to think about thinking about things?
0: I like to think about wondering about things, yes. Steve, what are the initials today?
2: I'm going to go with a letter that I don't think I've picked before. Okay. K.
3: Oh, all right.
2: R.
3: A-R.
2: Yeah.
0: You have zero letters correct.
3: Okay.
0: Kelly Cheese.
1: L-T.
2: Good answer, good answer.
0: Is it? You have one letter.
1: Yeah!
2: It's either L or T, guys.
3: It's L or T.
1: I feel
3: okay.
1: Like it's L.
3: All right.
0: Thanks.
3: I will stick with L and add an M.
0: You have zero letters.
3: Okay.
1: It's T, guys.
2: It is.
1: It's T.
0: Okay. Could be.
3: Yeah.
1: Okay. T-P.
0: That's exactly correct.
1: No way!
0: Yeah!
2: Yes!
0: Even in the appropriate, even in the appropriate order.
2: Wow.
1: Wow.
2: Okay, I have so many guesses already.
0: Yeah. Maitland, congratulations.
4: Thank you.
0: Your level of excitement made me happy. It's worth the cost of admission.
4: Glad I could do this for our team.
0: Yes. Wait, I'm doing it. I'm buying.
3: Mm-hmm.
1: But right, but I got you to buy.
2: Yeah. Maitland did the hard work.
0: Yeah.
2: Did the heavy lifting.
0: I asked Steve and Tommy earlier. I said, hey, what's a good first segment of the first hour? And they both were thinking, and I said, I think I'm going to do initials game because I want breakfast.
5: Word for word.
0: And they said, that sounds great. So here we are. We could do any bit and still get breakfast.
2: I don't think there was that much of a gap in there, though.
0: I don't think there was.
2: What should we do at 6:18? How about breakfast?
0: There we go. Each clue gets you closer to the answer. If you get it on the first one, you get 4 points. If you get it on the second one, you get 3, third, 2, fourth, 1. Here we go. Round one. All the answers are two-word phrases that have the initials T-P. T-P, round one, clue one. Debuted in 1931.
5: Tommy. Toilet paper.
0: No. Clue number two, connected to a famous mystery, although Purdue determined the answer to be between 252 and 364.
3: Well, that threw me off.
1: Okay.
0: That's actually, you'll believe me later, that's a great clue.
1: Okay.
0: I didn't write it. I'm not saying I wrote it. It's a great clue. Clue number three was connected to shooting stars. Clue number four includes a rapper with a W.
3: Oh. Oh.
0: Clue number five, in 2002, around 20 million a day were produced.
5: Could you read the second clue again?
0: No, that's not how this game goes.
5: Well, so long.
0: Clue number six, connected to a stick, an owl, and the lion. Maitland.
1: Tootsie Pop.
0: Correct.
3: Oh, my gosh. Okay.
0: So, how many licks to get to the middle of a Tootsie Pop? Connected to the famous mystery, although Purdue University determined the answer to be between 252 and 364.
2: That's a big range.
3: That is. Well, I guess it depends on how wet your tongue is. You know?
1: Somebody get a Tootsie Pop and Tommy get to licking.
5: Yeah, I'll do it.
1: We got science to figure out.
0: TP, round one. Clue number one. Round two, clue number one.
1: What?
0: Number one, connected to defense.
1: Kelly. Top priority.
0: Incorrect. Number two, finished in 1943. Clue number three, found near the Potomac River. Clue number four, known for its shape.

0: Steve?
1: Steve.
0: The Pentagon?
1: Correct.
2: Oh.
0: I wasn't thinking that the would be.
1: I don't think any of these have ever included an article in it before, like the an or a or whatever. But in that particular case, it really is part of the name.
3: I mean, it's never just
1: it is. Where are you going, Pentagon?
4: Right. No, it's true. It's true.
2: If
1: someone said that, I would think they were stupid.
4: Yeah.
1: So it could happen with our government.
4: It could, yeah.
1: I work at Pentagon. You're an idiot. You're probably drunk. Clue number one, can be a person. Clue number two, appears in politics.
0: Steve.
1: Steven.
0: The president.
1: Incorrect. Clue number three, involved in disputes. Clue number four, this can be a group. Clue number five, has a minor role in a business agreement or legal case.
5: Tommy. The prosecutor.
1: No.
4: We're all hung up on the now.
5: Yeah, I can't think of anything.
1: Clue number six, this is a term for a provider, a supplier, or a vendor.
2: What?
0: Oh, man.
2: Uh-huh.
0: I feel like I'm dancing around it in my head.
2: That's all the clues, isn't it?
1: That is.
2: Okay. Well.
1: Shall I manufacture another one?
2: Yeah.
1: Clue number seven.
0: How much is this worth? Half point?
1: Yeah. People wish we had one of these in addition to the Democrats and the Republicans.
4: Hot wings.
1: Hot wings.
4: Third party.
1: Correct.
5: Ooh, I never was going to get that one.
0: So obvious.
1: I gave you a half point. TP. Round three. Often considered significant.
2: Kelly? Toilet paper?
1: No. True, though.
0: Pretty significant.
4: Yeah, it's significant for me.
1: Clue number two. This is commonly beneficial in business.
4: Hot wings.
1: Top priority? Incorrect. Clue number three. This is considered a period of time. Clue number four. Often discussed by historians. Clue number five features a change or shift.
2: Maitland. Turning point?
1: Yes, Maitland.
4: Oh, my gosh.
1: Maitland has two. These are hard so far.
0: I had that
1: These
0: written. That was one of the ones I pre-wrote down, too. Oh. And I didn't even...
5: Dummy.
1: TP. Appeared in 2014's Gone Girl.
4: Hot wings. Toyota Prius.
1: Nope. Clue number two, known for the haves and the have-nots. Clue number three, received the Kathy Griffin Award on a 2011 South Park episode.
2: Maitland? Trey Parker?
1: No.
2: Oh.
1: Makes sense. Clue number four, seen in the 2018 film Vice. Clue number five has been named to Time Magazine's 100 Most Influential People list.
5: Tommy. Tyler Perry.
1: Correct!
2: Oh my gosh.
0: Oh my gosh.
5: I was running through the entire cast of Gone Girl trying to think of who could be.
4: I couldn't even think of one celebrity whose initials were T and P.
2: Me neither.
5: That's all I got. I'm out.
1: TP. Clue number one. Features pools. This isn't going to help. Clue number two, previously used as a resource for adhesives. Hard to put those first two clues together. Clue number three, often excavated. Clue number four, features methane pockets.
4: Hot wings.
1: Tar pit. Correct, hot wings.
2: Not in a million years.
0: Nope.
2: Not in a million years.
5: This is way harder than I thought it was going to be.
0: It's all right. We got breakfast coming.
1: Let's see.
4: What was that one? That was one.
1: That was one. Two. You have 1.5 points. Okay. Tommy has one. Maitland has two. Steve has one. Kelly is available.
2: I'm here.

0: TP, clue number one, has pieces.
1: Hot wings. Toilet paper.
0: Nope. Clue number two, features history. Clue number three, debuted in 1981. Clue number four, features wedges.
1: Hot wings. Trivial Pursuit.
0: Yes.
2: Oh.
0: Hot wings now with 2.5, storming to an early lead.
3: What was the one? Just has history or features?
0: Features history. Okay, this one. Let's see how this goes. Clue number one, features gratification.
4: Maitland. Toilet paper.
0: Nope.
3: Yeah. Steve. Tide Pods.
0: Nope.
4: Dude, Tide Pods have been in my head. Yeah. I can't get past it.
3: Yeah.
0: Clue number two, features great elation.
1: Hot wings. Turgid penis.
0: No.
3: Are you sure?
0: Clue number three, being pleased. Clue number four, being amused.
4: Maitland. Tickled pink.
0: Yes, Maitland.
2: Oh, my God. I could not think of anything appropriate to say.
0: A point for Mate. Clue number one, TP, often features roses.
4: Maitland. Thanksgiving parade.
0: Nope.
5: Kelly. Toilet paper.
0: Nope.
5: Aren't they always like kind of softly imprinted?
0: Like Cottonelle doesn't have like little flowers on it?
5: Mm-hmm.
0: Clue two, features professionals. Clue number three, sometimes visited on an impulse or whim. Clue number four, offers appointments. Clue number five.
5: Kelly. Tattoo parlor.
0: Yes.
2: Oh, my gosh.
0: Kelly's on the board.
2: Nice job, Kelly.
5: Thanks. How much was that one?
0: That was one.
5: No.
0: Round next. Clue number one is a theme.
3: Steve. Talking points.
0: No. Two is a gathering. Three often features sandals.
4: Kelly. Tiki party.
0: No.
4: I hate it here. I thought I had that for sure.
3: Sandals like the resort or the footwear.
0: Yep. Clue number four appeared in the 1978 comedy classic, Animal House.
1: Hot Wings.
3: Ow, Steve.
4: Oh.
0: Hot Wings.
1: Toga Party.
4: I hate it here.
0: When you said I hate it here, I'm like, Tiki wait till you hear how much you're going to hate it in a second.
3: That's just Kelly being Kelly in this game.
4: I'm just always right adjacent.
0: You really are. Very.
4: I don't know which.
0: No, I'd say right adjacent. Correct adjacent. Yeah. Not adjacent.
4: Yeah, that's your other different basement.
0: That's my problem. Now we're discussing all of our neurodivergent issues. All right, TP, here we go. Number one, features columns. Clue number two, features lines.
2: Thomas. Typing paper.
0: Nope.
1: Hot wings. Test packet.
0: Nope. Clue number three, sometimes connected to car accidents. Clue number four, features wood. Clue number five, are sometimes downed by natural disasters.
4: Kelly.
2: Tommy. Tommy.
1: Hot wings.
3: Steve.
2: Tommy.
4: Totem pole.
2: Tommy. Oh,
4: Kelly. I know. I can't think of the first word. I
2: want to
4: punch myself.
2: Oh, my God.
0: Totem pole is incorrect. Tommy.
2: Telephone pole.
0: That's correct.
4: Yeah. Oh, like, what's that word?
2: Oh, Kelly.
1: Yeah. That's always terrible when you get in a car accident with a totem pole.
0: I hate when you get in one because you're talking on your totem at the time.
1: Yeah, that's the worst. Yeah, it's rough.
0: Kelly has one real point, three ghost points. TP, prepared in advance.
3: Steve.
0: Ooh. Steve.
3: Talking points.
0: Correct. Yes. Four for Steve.
4: Damn.
0: Oh, knew it had to come up. First place with five. Hot Wings, 3.5. Mate, 3. Kelly, 1. Tommy, 2. Last one. Double the points.
4: Yes.
0: These are recorded. Clue number two.

0: considered rare? Clue number three, can be turned. Clue number four, commonly takes speed, coordination, and athleticism to execute. Clue number five, accomplished by the defense. Clue number six, a batter can hit into one of these.
1: Steve.
0: Steve.
2: Triple play?
0: Correct. Oh, and Steve, with that additional 2 points, you win with seven.
3: Yeah. Wow.
4: Nice job, Steve.
1: My goodness.
2: Thank you, thank you. But we're all winners today.
1: Are we? All winners. Yes, yeah. We are. Well, yeah, we are.
0: Yeah.
2: I share my victory with all of you, my colleagues.
1: Thank you, Steve.
4: Thank you, Steve.
0: That's such a millennial move.
2: Yeah.
0: I know you are the elder millennial. Did you know millennials now are the oldest millennials are turning 45, which is what you'll turn, right?
2: I will turn 45 in 22 days.
0: You are a senior representative of the millennial world.
2: I demanded participation trophies when I was five.
0: Yes. It certainly wasn't the generation before you that gave you those.
2: It was all me. All me.
0: Mm-hmm. Free beer and Hot Wings Report on the way at the top of the hour. One of the most ridiculous things you've ever seen a person do in an automobile is included in that. And we have to tell you about Keegan. If you missed it yesterday, this would be big. On the way next, though, Dumber Than the Show Trivia Revisited. 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

0: It is time to play Dumber Than the Show Trivia. Steve's asking the questions today. Let's meet today's contestant. His name is Edward. He is retired from New Jersey. Hello, Edward.
1: How's it going? Hello.
0: Good, bud. How are you?
1: I'm doing okay. A little nervous.
0: Okay. That's understandable. Edward, what did you retire from? Other than work?
1: I worked for a industrial boiler repair company.
0: Okay. Okay. Do you miss the people, or but not the job, or miss none of it?
1: Well, both.
0: Okay. All right.
1: You know, I like the people. I like working.
0: Yeah, that makes sense.
2: Yeah.
0: How old are you?
1: 78.
0: Oh, yeah, you should be retired. Okay. How long have you been retired?
1: Since 66.
0: Oh, good for you. Good for you. All right, you have to choose who you want to play. You can play Maitland for $100, Kelly for $100, or Hot Wings for $900. Who are you picking, Edward?
1: Hot Wings.
0: All right, that's a good choice.
2: Okay.
0: Good matchup. You guys had the same shared life experience.
2: Yeah, graduated. Pretty similar.

0: same year. All right. You have five questions from Steve. Both of you have the same five. Both of you get a maximum of 90 seconds. But whoever gets the, if there is a tie, low time wins. You can each pass on questions the first time around. Howings has already exited to the hallway. He will not be able to hear the questions nor any of your answers. Edward, do you have any questions for us?
1: No.
0: All right.
2: All right, Edward, how are you feeling today? You think you'll do well?
1: I have no idea. The only thing I hope is you ask me easy questions.
2: All right. Well, I guess we'll find out. Are you ready to play?
1: Aye.
2: Edward of New Jersey, your time on Dumber Than the Show Trivia begins in 3, 2, 1. Boxes of Franzia proudly declare it to be the world's most popular what?
1: Pass.
2: Diets that incorporate eating habits of Greece, Spain, and Italy are referred to as what?
1: Non-fat.
2: Eric Clapton wrote the classic hit Layla as a love song to what rock star's wife?
1: George Harrison.
2: In his memoir, George W. Bush reveals his all-time low in office was hearing the harsh post-Katrina comments of what rapper?
1: Pass.
2: What is the top number of a fraction called?
1: 'Denominator'?
2: Boxes of Franzia proudly declare it to be the world's most popular what?
1: Franz who?
2: Boxes of Franzia proudly declare it to be the world's most popular what?
1: I don't know. Double pass.
2: In his memoir, George W. Bush reveals his all-time low in office was hearing the harsh post-Katrina comments of what rapper?
1: Snoop Dogg.
2: Pass. Or time. Edward, how do you think you did?
1: Not too good. It was hard to hear the first question and... You know, it is what it is, right?
2: All right. Well, we're going to put you on hold. Get Hot Wings in here. Hot Wings walks back in. Coffee in hand. How's the coffee this morning?
3: Not bad.
2: Good, good.
3: Yeah, pretty good.
2: How was your time in the hall?
3: Soothing.
2: Are you ready to play Dumber Than the Show Trivia?
3: Yes. Yes, I am, Steve.
2: Big one.
3: I know.
2: You win this one.
3: I know. I'd like to get that at an even number again.
2: Win this one. You got a comma.
3: I know. I'd like a comma.
2: All right. Hot Wings, your turn on Dumber Than the Show Trivia. Begins in 3, 2, 1. Boxes of Franzia proudly declare it to be the world's most popular what?
3: Wine.
2: Diets that incorporate the eating habits of Greece, Spain, and Italy are referred to as what?
3: Mediterranean diet.
2: Eric Clapton wrote the classic hit Layla as a love song to what rock star's wife?
3: George Harrison.
2: In his memoir, George W. Bush reveals his all-time low in office was hearing the harsh post-Katrina comments of what rapper?
3: Kanye West.
2: What is the top number of a fraction called?
3: The numerator.
2: Time. How do you think you did?
3: I think pretty good.
2: All right. Let's bring Edward back in. We'll score this game. Welcome back, Edward.
1: Yes, hello.
2: All right. Question number one.
1: Good.
2: Question number one. Boxes of Franzia proudly declare it to be the world's most popular what? Edward passed and passed again. Hot Wings said wine. Wine is correct. The world's most popular wine. Wine in a box. Franzia.
3: I believe it.
2: Question two, diets that incorporate eating habits of Greece, Spain, and Italy are referred to as what? Edward said no fat or low fat, one of those two. I'm not sure which one it was that he said. Hot Wings said a Mediterranean diet. Mediterranean diet is what we were looking for. Hot Wings leads 2-0. Eric Clapton wrote the classic hit Layla as a love song to what rock star's wife? This didn't get either of you. Both of you said George Harrison. George Harrison is correct. Hot Wings leads 3-1. Edward needs to play catch up here. In his memoir, George W. Bush refers to his

0: reveals his all-time low in office was hearing the harsh post-Katrina comments of what rapper? Edward passed, and when we came back to it, it seemed like he was throwing out a guess, and he said Snoop Dogg. Hot Wings said Kanye West. Kanye West is correct. Hot Wings takes a commanding 4-1 lead. Final question, what is the top number of a fraction called? This one held Edward up for a while. He said, no. Then he paused for a long time and then said, denominator. Hot Wings said that the top number of a fraction is called the numerator. Numerator is correct, and Hot Wings wins. 5-1.
1: It's a great Doors song and a happy score for me today.
0: Mm-hmm.
1: Edward.
2: Yeah.
1: I'm sorry that I knew the things today on your behalf, but I'm glad on my behalf that I did.
2: Oh, I was amazed that I even got through. Yeah, you're pretty smart.
3: Thank you, Edward. Appreciate you, bud.
1: Well, let us never forget that useless fact knowledge does not mean smart.
3: Yeah. I believe we prove that anytime we're victorious and then talk again later.
1: I know a lot of things, not the same as intelligence, but I appreciate it.
3: We'll play again today in 2 hours. Today, Kelly Cheese will ask the questions. You could play against Steve or Maitland. That's a fact. Next hour, what's the worst job you ever had? Hopefully it's not the one you're driving to today, but I know for some of you, you're like, oh, it is. That's coming up later. Free beer and Hot Wings report on the way. Now, with an Aura frame, we've been telling you about these for a while. It is such a great gift for Mother's Day, or it doesn't even have to be a gift. I know we're look, Mother's Day is this Sunday. We're talking about Mother's Day, but this is a great gift for yourself. This is something like if you're flipping through and you see the Aura digital frame, you're going to say, I want one of those because they're great. The Aura digital frame is so easy to load with your photos and videos. And then with the little control bar on the top, if you see a photo, you're like, oh, I want to see more of that. 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
3: Dreams are merely visitations to parallel universes, which is why they feel so real until you wake up, because they are.
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4: Yes, and it's heavily wooded. And I'm running so fast. So
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4: Yeah,
3: maybe a nice pine forest?
4: And maybe a walk? Yeah. Why am I running?
5: Yeah, I honestly don't like the idea that, like, I'm about to have sex in, you know, some random kitchen, and then the next thing I know, I turn around and I'm in a Kmart parking lot by myself. This sucks.
4: At least you're in the 90s. That's cool.
5: Yeah.

0: 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Now, we want to share something with you that we mentioned it yesterday late in the show, but wanted to mention it early as well because we think it's important. And we had referenced this yesterday. We started getting notes about this on Sunday afternoon. And then by Monday, we were getting flooded with people saying, oh my God, have you guys seen this? And we had. And we wanted to share it with everybody else who may not have. This is the story of Keegan and his mom. We met Keegan and his mom and some of their other friends, family maybe, mm-hmm. in Flint back in April, on the 14th, I believe it was. And Keegan battles a number of things, including cerebral palsy, scoliosis, and more. But when we met him, mom said, you're his favorite radio show, which was awesome for us.
1: Yeah, very flattering.
0: Very, very flattering. But it turns out, Keegan ended up getting, Keegan and his mom ended up showing up in a viral video. An influencer named Josh Little J. He's an influencer who, as you'll hear, his whole thing is trying to use the influence to help people who could use a helping hand. Very similar to what the mission of Idiots for Underdogs, our charity, is.
1: Mm-hmm.
0: And in this, our goals align. This is him meeting
2: them. Hey, are you okay?
3: Oh, yeah. Just a little bit of a struggle getting them out sometimes, that's all.
2: Can I help you?
3: Yeah, that'd be great. It can be a little heavy.
4: Yeah, that is heavy.
3: Yeah. There you go.
2: There we go. It's got rust on it.
3: Yeah, it's got a lot of rust. The whole undercarriage is rusted.
0: They're talking about his wheelchair-accessible van that mom was just getting him out of.
3: He had to have a family friend install some steel bars underneath it so safe enough for my son to drive. There's nothing they can do to fix it.
2: Are you worried about your son?
3: Yeah, very worried. Yeah, but he has medical appointments and therapy appointments, and I can't just not take him to them. Most importantly, his favorite thing in the whole world to do is to get out and just ride, go for long drives. Primary diagnosis is cerebral palsy, and he has epilepsy, Chiari malformation, hydrocephalus, scoliosis. Longer list than that, but those are his primary diagnoses. So he lives with a lot every day.
2: You take care of him every day?
3: Yeah, just me.
2: You don't have... Does it work?
3: No, I'm not able to.
2: You have to take care of him full time?
3: I have to stay home and care for Keegan.
2: What are you doing to pay the bills?
3: You know, we're just really lucky we find ways. Other people, local churches, nonprofits, and he utilizes his eyes to talk. So he was asking to go to his room as soon as we got home. Yeah, we're really blessed to get this. Do you want to say hi?
2: Hey, Keegan.
3: Hi.
2: What's up, buddy?
3: It's okay if you're listening to a show.
2: Oh, is he? What's his favorite show?
3: They're called Free Beer and Hot Wings. From morning radio show.
2: Okay.
3: So he's pretty obsessed.
2: What's your dream for you and Keegan?
3: Oh! Can I tell him what I want to do?

0: reliable enough to drive him to California.
1: She said, I would like to have a van that is reliable enough to drive him to California, and she'll explain why.
2: California.
0: My aunt lives in California, and I've never been able to go out and visit her.
2: Oh, no.
0: And more than anything, I just want to take him out to see the ocean in California with my aunt.
2: How much are new vans?
0: Ridiculous. Anywhere between $80,000 and $100,000.
2: That much?
0: Yeah.
2: You have somebody else here that...
0: Oh, it's just the two of us.
2: You're a single mom?
0: Yeah, it's always been just the two of us.
2: Oh, my God. How are you doing?

0: Thank you so much.
1: Take that.
0: Thank you so much.
1: I want to get you a new van so you can go to California.
0: Thank you. That would be a dream come true.
1: I want that for you. And I have 30 million followers online that would love to come together and to make that wish come true for you and your son. You don't have to fight the battle alone. You have people who care.
0: Thank you.
1: Okay?
2: Pretty awesome.
3: It is pretty awesome.
2: Yeah.
3: So they had a GoFundMe. And yesterday when we talked about it late in the show, the goal is to raise $100,000 towards the van. And we said afterwards, we said, well, this needs to happen. We said, let's give it 24 hours. And then Idiots for Underdogs will make the remainder whole, our charity that you support with your listener, with listening as Fancy Idiots. And then we'll get it done, right?
4: Mm-hmm. Right.
3: We've made pretty good progress, Steve. You gave me an update earlier. I believe it's...
4: You got it pulled up? Yeah. As of right now, hold on, let me refresh one more time. It's $84,276 raised out of $100,000.
3: That's
4: amazing.
3: So that's
4: $10,000 more than it was yesterday.
3: That's amazing.
5: Very
4: well done.
3: See, our 100 followers can do as much as 30 million.
4: Yeah.
3: That's not true. And it's not a contest.
4: No. This guy, Josh, he's doing amazing things.
3: And yeah, and he's got multiple of these that he's gotten. His videos are, you know, because he has all the followers, you know, people doing that, crowdsourcing. We all want to help. We talk about this every time we talk about the holiday break-ins or any Idiots for Underdogs donations. We all want to help. And sometimes helping is just the biggest obstruction to helping is not knowing what you can do to help.
5: Right.
4: Yeah.
3: Man, doing this sort of thing, like helping, sort of turning the old phrase on its ear, death by a thousand cuts, help by a thousand hands.
4: Mm-hmm.
3: I just made that up.
5: Oh, wow.
3: Maybe. I think that's as good as it gets. That's what we all want to do.
5: Mm-hmm. Everybody wants to do something.
3: So here's what we're going to do. We're still going to do that. When we get to 2 hours from now, we will make a donation that will get it to 100,000 or more. Mm-hmm. Okay? Mm-hmm. Until then, if you want to donate, you can text the keyword Keegan, K-E-E, G-A-N to 1-800-947-3979. You'll get kicked back to you a link that you can go to get to the GoFundMe.
4: Man, a lot of people really, really had one line stuck in their head after watching that video, and it's when she says, I'm just a mom. That really resonated with a lot of people.
3: That got me both times. Yeah. Just you saying it again got me just now.
4: Yeah. You are much more than just a mom, Natasha.
5: Mm-hmm. Mm-hmm.
4: That was crazy.
3: That's that. Yeah. That's definitely true.
4: I was yesterday during the afternoon, I just happened to pull up our text line, and it was so cool to see, like, the 30 most recent texts just said Keegan, Keegan, Keegan, Keegan, Keegan. So it was obviously people listening later in the day, listening to the podcast or whatever it was, and just seeing that come in throughout the day was really cool.
3: And I can't help but imagine, you know, what it's been like for Keegan and his mom to watch the original thing, and then if Keegan's, you know, was listening yesterday, which he probably was, and hearing, like, when you were that age, like, the idea that would have blown my mind. Like, that's me.
6: Yeah.
4: Yeah. They're talking about me.
3: Yeah. Y'all deserve it. We're going to get this done. 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Because you're not going to believe what a woman did to a kid who is on, like, his e-bike riding through the neighborhood.
5: Jeez.
3: It is. You've seen it?
5: Yeah.
3: It's bonkers. Mm-hmm. As bonkers as it gets. That's on the way next. It is the Free Beer and Hot Wings Show.
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0: 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This is a ridiculous story. And you're going to hear the audio. If you're a fancy idiot, you'll be able to see it as well, the video. It's a mom who's out in the front yard, and she notices some sort of kerfluffle in the subdivision. There's a kid riding, looks like one of those e-bikes, right?
1: Mm-hmm. Yeah.
0: And then there's someone in a car who's annoyed with the kid, which, you know, that happens, but still.
2: Yeah, there's not really any context. We don't know what preceded this.
0: We know from after that the person in the car was charged with a DUI and attempted assault and a number of other things like reckless endangerment. That's because the car seems to follow the kid on the street and then chases him down the sidewalk.
3: This lady's crazy.
4: Oh my God. She just turned right at that kid on the bike.
2: Seemed pretty aggressive.
4: Yeah, that was
1: going
4: intentional.
1: Down the middle of the road.
0: Ain't seen nothing yet. So the car's trying to make a turn. The kid's looking back like, what is going on?
4: Cameraman, do better work.
2: So don't worry.
3: Oh my God.
0: Like the car is chasing the kid down the...
3: kidding. Oh my God.
0: Your response is not aggressive enough, ma'am. Yeah. You don't say, oh my gosh, no kidding.
1: Yeah, whatever
0: Call
1: you do, don't do anything. Just film the kid almost getting run over.
2: Whew. That was crazy.
0: That was...
2: So you said that the driver was...
0: she was arrested.
2: Them, right?
0: Yep. She was arrested and is facing, no doubt, a lot of trouble.
4: Yeah.
0: For sure. Reckless endangerment, I believe. Attempted assault. And like we said, a DUI.
1: Yeah. You dumb dip ass.
0: Yeah. I don't know how that possibly goes that way. Okay. Steve.
2: Yeah.
0: Let's go back to when you and Annette were first dating, okay? And your mom came to visit. There was probably a time where your mom came to visit when y'all were first dating and like a first time she met Annette, maybe here or back in Jersey, right? Yep. If the three of you were going to go somewhere and you were driving, who sits next to you in the front seat?
2: My girlfriend slash wife.
0: You think?
2: Yeah.
0: Like, you don't even really think about it.
2: No, I know that my mom would immediately say, I'll sit in the back.
0: I'm glad you say that because that, I think, is what most people would do. In fact, I'll bet your wife also would say, no, I'll sit in back. And if anything, if there was a debate, it'd be like, no, you go. No, you. Because that's what you see with most normal people. It happens when the five of us or the six of us are getting in a vehicle. Everybody's usually pretty courteous about, hey, I can get in back. No, I will. You did it last time, generally speaking. Not in this case. This poor guy is put in a weird spot when mom and girlfriend both want to fight over the front seat.
1: Oh, jeez.
5: I'm not sitting in the back seat. You need to get out. You're going to sit in the back seat today. You need to get out. I'm not sitting in the back seat.
6: My mom's coming, so I will not. You have to get in the back.
5: What you mean you're not coming?
6: It's not that deep. Just sit in the back seat.
2: Who's he telling to sit in the back seat?
0: His girlfriend.
2: Okay.
4: I'd have made him rock, paper, scissors for it.
0: Right?
1: I'd have made them both sit in the back.
0: Yeah.
2: That is a life I cannot imagine.
0: No.
1: Yeah.
0: And the mom especially pouring gas on the fire. You're not even married. You can sit in the back forever for all I care.
1: Jesus.
0: Tell me you're dating a mama's boy without saying you're dating a mama's boy.
1: Oh, man.
2: Oh, my God. Yeah. How do you move on from that?
1: You just move on separately.
4: I think just naturally, though, I'm riding with somebody's parents and my significant other is driving, I'm going to sit in the back seat. I'm not going to let their parents sit. I'm at least going to offer.
0: Yes.
4: At least.
0: I agree.
1: Yeah. Typically, I would defer to the old person.
4: Yeah.
0: Yeah.
1: In that case.
0: Yeah. It's a respect thing.
1: Yeah. And like if my parents were to come to visit, I think they would just default. My mom always defaults to the back seat.
0: Yeah.
1: Like if I'm driving, because I usually default to driving because I know the area and my dad would be more comfortable with that. And then he usually just sits in the passenger seat. And if my girlfriend was there, she'd sit in the second row with my mom, probably. Like, I don't know. It's just kind of the natural order of things.
7: It is interesting, though.

0: Yeah, when you're riding with like both of your boyfriend's parents, like the two ladies are just kind of like, we'll sit in the back. And then the two guys always sit in the front. Mm-hmm. But that's not like an unspoken rule.
1: Yeah.
0: It just happens.
1: Just culturally how it was.
2: I just certainly can't imagine a scenario in which there would be an argument about it.
1: No.
0: No.
1: No. I mean,
2: if anything, it might take too long for the person to go, no, you take the front seat. No, you take it. Like, yeah. Quit being Midwest nice. But everybody just pick a seat, will you?
1: So, Roombas, the vacuum. I don't know anyone who has one that is like, man, I can't live without that thing, right? Like, I've purchased two of them in my life, and I don't know why either one of them was purchased. I mean, I know how it started, and I know why the second one was purchased, because I lost the first one in the divorce, and I went, hey, I want one of those. And then I used it a few times, and I went, oh, yeah, neither of us wanted one of those, but now we each have one.
3: Your Roomba moved?
1: This is stupid. My Roomba went on the road.
3: Oh, did you still have control of it, even when it was at its new house?
1: Probably. Yeah, I mean, it was on an app, so yeah. But I didn't even think about that.
3: Oh, I'd be programming that thing for 2 a.m. every day.
1: But now the guy that created the Roomba has another idea. And if it works as unreliably as the first one, get ready for sadness in the old folks' homes.
4: We begin with a robot pet. Its designer helped launch the Roomba vacuum. Now Colin Engel has introduced an artificial pet the size of a bulldog powered by artificial intelligence. He says it can learn from its owner's behavior and has a touch-sensitive coat and makes animal-like sounds. Among its target audience, seniors who want companionship. No word yet on the price.
0: Probably a lot.
1: Is it just going to get stuck under the couch all the time and send me help messages?
3: Is it going to be humping pillows?
1: Yeah.
2: It's just going to trip the old people. That's what's going to happen.
1: Ooh, also, it looks creepy.
3: It doesn't look really like any kind of animal.
1: No, if you're going to make it teddy bear shaped or like a pet, why don't you make it look like an actual pet instead of some weird space skunk?
5: Yeah, it doesn't have a mouth.
1: No.
5: Throw me off.
2: Yeah, I don't really get it.
3: My eyelashes are too long.
5: I don't know. Like, we have a Roomba and it's got just the tiniest little pocket for all the dust and stuff.
1: It's too small.
5: It's so tiny.
2: A lot of them are.
3: If you run it every day, it's fine.
1: Yeah, I suppose. But
2: I mean,
1: ours gets full.
2: Empty it,
1: and then it doesn't say that it's full, and then it just drags dust bunnies around.
5: Yeah, and then
1: it's like a dust snail trail. Yeah,
5: yeah.
1: Like, oh, cool. At least I can pick them all up in one place now. It might be that we have too many animals. Mm-hmm. That's probably it.
2: Yeah, I used mine a few times, and then, I hated it. Mm-hmm. Like, it's like, to your point, it's kind of pointless. It's so much faster for me just to grab the vacuum every few days and just suck up pet hair in the corners. Because it won't get there anyway. It always ends up under my coffee table. Mm-hmm.
1: Now, Tommy, you send a text to the group text. You say, I love my Roomba. Does your Roomba have a name?
6: Oh, yeah. My Roomba's name is Benny. Based off of the blue cow from Dora the Explorer.
3: Naturally.
1: Yeah, we all knew that. You didn't need to tell us the obvious things.
6: My roommate's cats are named Swiper and Boots, so I was like, I want to keep the Dora theme going. And so I bought these humongous googly eyes and put them on the Roomba. Okay. So now when he goes around, Benny really feels part of the family.
1: So wait, who owns the Roomba?
6: Oh, it's mine. I bought it at a rummage sale the other day for $40.
3: Oh, that's a good deal.
6: Wow. Yeah, and it works. Yeah.
0: Wait, how much are Roombas?
3: A couple hundred bucks.
1: Way more.
2: Oh, yeah. Quite a lot. Yeah, I saw like a shark version of one yesterday at Costco for like $500.
0: My God.
3: We have ours is named Alice.
1: Not cheap. Yours named it like off of Brady Bunch.
3: Brady Bunch, yeah. Now, Tommy, you sent us a video too. Should we play this?
6: It sounds like a Roomba, but it shows you Benny.
1: Yeah, so. It's a Roomba with googly eyes. I already
3: figured it out. Look at him go. You should have put the googly eyes on the side of it so they actually Google.
2: Yeah, he's just looking at the ceiling. It's all weird. It's like he's vacuuming with his back.
0: Yeah.
1: Did you know you'd be receiving Roomba eyeball criticism?
6: No, I did not expect that.
3: What's wrong with you?
2: Yeah, I mean, how is your perspective so wrong?
6: It's like one of the sea suckers on the bottom of the ocean floor. That's what they do, like a manta ray.
2: Oh, they don't look up, though. They look down.
1: Also, no one's ever called a manta ray a sea sucker before.
6: I combined two animals.
0: Roombas are like the manta ray of the house.
6: Yeah.
0: I see it. I'm there.
1: Yeah. Tommy's killed Steve Irwin.
0: We were talking about this off air earlier because Joe, formerly on the show, had a Roomba that got lost. And we don't know that he ever found it.
1: No, I don't think he did.
3: I think the last he saw it was like driving on the sidewalk.
0: Yeah. And I

0: Like, honestly, guys, I'd never had a Roomba until my roommate moved in and her Roomba got lost. And I laughed at that day because she's like, I can't find it anywhere. And then it was like a couple of weeks that thing was MIA. And she had a secondary Roomba that found the first Roomba.
1: What?
2: Like a rescue mission?
3: Like a search party?
1: Yeah. Does the second Roomba have a little keg of liquor around its neck?
2: A little martini?
3: Yeah, in case it was cold.
0: Sending off little flyers, smoke signals to the other Roomba. But yeah, we couldn't find it. And I just kind of laughed because I'm with you, Hot Wings. I'll just grab the vacuum and vacuum up.
3: So much easier.
0: It's nice if you run it every day, but we have two dogs and a cat. So it just leaves little snail trails all over the house. And so I didn't miss it so much, but we could not find it anywhere. And then once the other Roomba tapped it, it like woke it up or something and it found its way back home. But I was like, oh my God, there's the Roomba.
1: Okay, I'm really enjoying the names people are sending in of their Roombas. Our Roomba is named Clean Latifah.
2: Clean Latifah.
1: Ours is named Optimus Grime. Ours is called Help Me, I'm Stuck, because that's the only thing it ever says to us.
4: Yeah, sometimes they get hung up on the, like at the top of the stairs or something.
1: Mm-hmm.
4: Or like on one of those transition strips if it's a big one.
5: And they're so dramatic about it too. When we were talking off air, I was like, it always says like, help, I'm on the edge of a cliff. And you're like, that is one single step, sir. Calm down.
0: Does it say that out loud or does it send like a text?
5: It sends like a text.
1: Yeah.
3: Oh man, yours is far more advanced than the one that I had. Mine was definitely basic.
1: Yeah.
3: It didn't talk to me at all.
4: I enjoy ours.
1: I think yours had the capability but made a decision not to talk to you.
3: Probably. Yeah, like,
1: I don't care for that guy.
3: It was mutual. I don't want to talk to a vacuum either, really.
1: Well, that's a good point. The robot pet of the future, it's unclear when it'll come out or how much money it'll be worth, but good luck.
2: Worth?
1: Or how much it'll cost.
4: Yeah, worth is a whole other question.
1: Yeah. Yeah, that's for sure.
3: Well, they'll market it as a medical device, and so it'll be $48,000.
1: Yeah, they'll get insurance to pay for it.
4: Yeah, you'll need a prescription to get one.
3: Yeah.
1: Probably. Sounds irritating as hell. For sure. 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What's the worst job you ever had? We've already had a couple where people are like, well, I don't know if it's the worst job, but this is the worst thing I had to do at a job. And those are good, too. That's next. 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
6: What is the worst job you ever had? Already just looking at a lot of the stuff that's come in makes it feel like anything I could offer up is so lame in comparison. Like I did,
11: pretty,
6: you know,
11: lame, yeah.
6: Smashing mice as they ran out of the corn silo for 25 cents a head with a lead pipe. That was bad, but, you know, I was like 8. So that doesn't count.
11: I got threatened with bodily harm by a union person for working too hard.
6: Well, they sure fixed you.
11: Yeah, they did. I learned my lesson.
6: Because no one's ever threatened you again.
11: Yeah.
6: I mean, it's like, I'm not getting in that kind of danger again.
11: That job was so boring. I thought I would have a contest with myself every hour. Like, well, how many parts can I make? It was the only way to pass the time. And yeah, that guy cornered me and said, if you work this fast, they're going to make us want to work that fast. And you're only here for the summer. We're here forever. But he didn't do it kindly. He did it like, I will murder you. And it was, I was terrified. Like, I was legit scared.
6: I bet you were.
11: The way he cornered me alone, like, in the back, I was like, Jesus Christ, dude. All you had to do was say, hey, man, could you just ease up?
12: Slow
11: like,
12: down.
11: For real.
12: You're making
11: like,
12: the rest of us.
6: Is there part of you that, like, are we going to kiss? This is like one of those movies.
11: No, I thought I might kiss his fist.
6: Yeah, I don't blame you. Let's start with Kirk in Lansing. Hi, Kirk.
13: Hi, how you doing?
6: Good, bud. What is the worst job you had?
13: I was a union laborer, and they hired me for a week to pick up 16-penny nails and straighten them so the carpenter could reuse them.
6: Oh, wow. My God.
13: And all I got was smash fingers out of the deal.
6: Oh,
9: dude.
6: That
9: how,
6: is...
9: How much could that have possibly saved them? I mean, how many nails do you think in a week you actually picked up? Like 500, 1,000?
13: Yeah, maybe.
9: That's like two boxes of nails.
13: Yeah, and I was a union laborer, so I'm sure they could have bought four times as many nails as I straightened.
6: That's a good point.
11: I mean, paying a guy to do that. Yeah, that's fun.
6: Thank you, Kirk.
13: Yeah.
6: My goodness.
9: What a waste.
11: Yeah, that might be some cost overrun there. That's like just going out of your way to find a reason to have a guy there.
9: So you're paying somebody a union job, so he's probably being paid very good money to do that.
6: Yeah.
9: Like just
6: now, this
9: buy nails and don't hire someone to straighten them.
6: Someone called in and talked to Tommy. They weren't able to stay on hold, but they had a job, I assume, when they were pretty young, as a toe checker at the local pool. What? And the job was to sit. First of all, what I thought that was going to be wasn't as gross as was grosser than what it turns out to be. But I still wouldn't want that job or to be associated with it. His job was to sit and check all the kids leaving the pool for fungus between their toes. Got paid $2 an hour.
14: Ew.
6: I thought it was going to be like toe checking, like, hey, your camel toe's sticking out.

0: Which also would be a horrible thing.
1: It would be. But also, that makes no sense. If you're going to check kids' toes, you should check them on the way into the pool, not on the way out of the pool.
0: Yeah. I might have assumed it was on the way out, or Tommy might have.
2: That's
0: no, he said leaving the pool for fungus.
2: Leaving the pool.
0: Because you're right. It would make more sense to do it beforehand.
2: Somebody's got a fetish there, right? Like, that's not a real thing. No one's ever been a toe checker.
1: No, that's not a real job. That's not a real job because also, like, I mean, that's what chlorine is for.
3: Ugh. When I worked at Abercrombie & Fitch, which wasn't a terrible job, but I had to do some stupid things. Like, if you had to work the denim wall, you had to stand there in front of the denim wall with a pair of their jeans on, obviously, and also a bottle of their perfume, and you'd have to say, "You want to see how good my jeans fit?" And then spray perfume.
0: Without asking?
2: Awful.
3: All the time.
1: Oh, I'd be so pissed if somebody squeaks
0: more irritating.
3: It's so embarrassing because most of the time people are like, "No, I don't want to see how your jeans fit." I'm like, right? I have to say that. Just try a pair of jeans on, please.
0: God. It's like they devised a plan to make people leave the store.
3: Yeah.
1: Mm-hmm.
3: But that store smelled good all the time.
0: It did. Mm-hmm. When I was a marine mammal trainer, this person writes from the 517, we had to train the dolphins to get erect.
3: No.
0: So that we could collect number 3 for samples and for mating process. Yeah.
1: Yeah.
4: That story came up in the Best of Hour a few days ago. The lady fell in love with it.
0: Yeah. Ugh. Man. I saw a movie about that called How to Train Your Dolphin, but it was a lot grosser than I thought it would be.
1: Yeah. Yeah, how to wax your dolphin.
0: I was a fisheries biologist and had to milk love juice out of sea lampreys for a whole summer.
1: What?
0: It was such a gross job. Mike Rowe did it on Dirty Jobs episode at my work.
1: You spent a summer milking eels?
0: Do you know what a lamprey looks like?
2: No.
4: Mm-hmm.
0: Yeah, Steve, look it up. Yeah, they are one of the grossest looking creatures
1: really
0: in the history of Earth.
1: They're kind of eelish, right?
2: Oh, but yeah.
1: With a weird, ugly mouth.
0: Yeah, oh, yeah, the mouth's like on the... go all the way around.
1: Yeah.
2: Yeah, the mouth is like on the bottom.
1: Yeah, it's super gross.
2: Oh, that's disgusting.
1: Duh. So he had to jerk those things.
0: I guess.
1: And they're the right shape.
4: Right? Do you just...
2: Why, you just do the length of it?
1: I assume so. I mean... How do you know how to pinpoint the Johnson? Like, you just rub the whole lamprey and the genie comes out.
0: I guess. My last job, I had to get scissor lift trained because they wanted me to be able to vacuum ceilings.
2: Oh, man. Oh. One of our old interns had to do that here. Remember Stash?
1: That's no fun.
2: He got a job here. He was like the IT guy, tech guy, like assistant engineer.
1: Mm-hmm.
2: And, whenever we would, they'd send out that email from time to time, a couple times a year, they'd say, "Hey guys, corporate's coming to town next week." So they felt the need to tell us that we had to like straighten up our pigsties that we worked in.
0: Yes.
2: And they would make
0: Our pal Andy was asked to pick up the cake in his office that had been on the floor for 2 weeks.
2: Yes. But they would make Stash vacuum the ceiling the day before corporate came. So you'd see him pull out the shop vac. He'd just have that look on his face like, "They told you to vacuum the ceiling again, didn't they?"
1: Yeah. Yeah. I mean, it's always good to tidy up and minimize dust, but they weren't flying in here with white gloves on, like to run their fingers on the baseboards.
0: Mm-hmm. Text from the 315. Freebear, are you sure it was How to Train Your Dolphin and not How to Drain Your Dolphin? No, yours is much better, and I wish I had thought of that.
1: Yeah, that's the follow-up.
2: That's a good one.
1: Yeah.
0: My brother was a worker at Universal Studios, and his job was to walk up and down the line for one of the roller coasters. And if he thought someone was too fat to ride it, it was his job to tell them.
1: Oh, no.
0: Okay, would you rather do that or milk number 3 out of lampreys?
1: Milk lampreys? I don't want to have to walk up to big people and go, "You're too big."
0: At least lampreys are crying happy tears.
2: God,
1: you know, because
2: how do you break it to them? Is there anything that you say?
0: You look like you could use a snack. Here's $5 off at the Jumbo Fries Wiener Hunt.
2: I was like, you have to give them something. Like, "You just won the big prize. Yeah, you're our 1 millionth customer. Get out of line and come here and get this certificate."
1: Oh, man.
0: Garrett in Nashville listening on 102.9 The Buzz. Hello, Garrett. What do you got for us?
5: So my brother used to work for a big box store, and they had a problem with...

0: people stealing clothes. You know, it's one of those stores you have to have a membership to get into.
1: Mm-hmm.
0: So they advised a plan to put him on a pallet and with a big box over him, and they cut out a slit so he could see the floor, and they lifted him up and put him on the top shelf on a pallet with a radio.
2: Oh my God, that's hilarious.
0: And he had to watch over the clothes and radio if he saw people stealing clothes.
3: So he was like in a deer blind, basically?
0: Basically up on the shelf that they put him up there with a forklift.
2: I bet that sounded fun when they first brought it up, but then you start doing it, you're like, this is so boring. And I have to pee.
0: I think they had to get him down when he had to go pee.
1: Oh my God.
2: Did he catch anyone?
0: I believe so. I mean, this was years ago, but I remember him telling me the story, but
2: God, that is, God.
0: I'd
3: volunteer for that job every single day.
2: I would have, but then I'd have gotten so disappointed by what was going on. Thank you, Garrett.
3: No, I would have just slept up there.
1: Everybody
3: learned their lesson, I guess.
2: Yep, they were too sneaky. Colin in Kentucky. Hi, Colin. What do you got for us? What's the worst job?
4: I'm an electrician, and I had the project from hell. I had to dig a trench in the middle of a massive thunderstorm, which I slipped and fell in the muddy trench. Then when I was drilling through a hole, I got stung by a wasp on the cuticle of my thumb.
2: Oh,
4: when I walked away from that, I got almost cut struck by lightning.
1: that was the universe trying to tell you something that day.
4: I walked away.
2: You were like Nordberg for a second in Naked Gun, right?
1: Mm-hmm.
2: Oh, my goodness. Thank you, Colin.
1: Jeez.
3: I like to think that it all happened within like 10 seconds
1: yes.
3: of each other.
1: Yeah, it has to.
2: Right? I'm out. This is ridiculous. I was a summer temp toll collector on the Garden State Parkway in Union, New Jersey, prior to Easy Pass. Okay, so when people still had to stop and pay.
1: Yeah.
2: They would make us walk the lanes to pick up exact change from the hopper lanes without stopping traffic. It was human frogger across 20 lanes. I thought I was going to die every day, Scott in New Jersey says. That sounds terrifying.
3: That sounds very dangerous.
2: Whenever we go by any toll booth now, and a lot of them are different now because most of them are automated or have Easy Pass, like you said. But remember that one from years ago on the parkway or the turnpike, I forget, where some guy must have fallen asleep and was going 1,000 miles an hour and hit the front of it and jumped?
1: Yeah.
2: You imagine trying to collect the hopper that way?
3: Oh, boy.
1: Not easy.
2: Steve, did you ever have any tricks for tricking it? Like, because when we first got to Jersey, everybody's like, oh, just throw a handful of pennies in there and honk your horn and say bye.
3: That's like, all I ever did.
2: Really?
3: Because I would drive from Brick to Ocean Township every morning when I was working at 105.7 The Hawk. And I'd get on the turnpike, right? I think it was like exit 90 or something. And I never had exact change. I didn't have an easy pass. But I had a cup holder full of pennies and just toss a couple of them in there every day.
2: And no ticket?
3: No ticket.
2: Wow.
3: I did that for years.
2: Jeff in Maine. Hi, Jeff.
5: Hey, how are you guys doing?
2: Good. What was the worst job?
5: So my worst job was I worked at a fine adult establishment in Baltimore, and I was the guy that was in charge of making sure there weren't two people in the preview booths. And I had to, if I were to find people in the booths, I had to kick them out. And you can imagine what that looked like when there were two people inside of a booth and you had to kick them out.
2: So they're busy making their own movies, so to speak, and you have to walk in and go, knock, knock, hey, it's me, Jeff. Hey.
5: Exactly. And say, you guys got to go. And I also had to cover up the glory holes that they would make with pieces of plywood and screws.
2: Wait, people made their own?
1: Oh, my God. So somebody would just come with a hand drill auger?
5: You'd be surprised. Like, they would take, like, pocket knives, anything they could do, because the wood paneling on the dividers were really cheap. And, yeah, it was definitely an interesting job.
2: I had no idea people would make their own glory holes.
3: Yeah.
2: That seems very unnecessary. Jeff, thank you.
5: Oh, my God. You have no idea.
3: Jeff, the glory hole cover-upper.
2: Right.
1: Yeah.
3: Get him in here.
2: America's perversion cannot be stopped. It's like water finds its level.
1: Wow.
2: Every spam call, every scam text, every sketchy email you get that seems like it knows you. It does. Each one starts the same way. Somebody found you. Your phone number is sitting on data broker sites right now. So is your home address, your email, your age, the things you like, the things you hover on the internet.

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0: super smart science people say that it's safe. I'm not trusting nobody else.
1: I'm with you. Can I jump into my hot take real quick?
0: Yeah.
1: Okay.
2: Oh, hot
1: wings with a hot take. Cruise ships need better ventilation.
3: It would appear so.
1: Because these are always hotbeds of sickness. They're always. Like, every year, there's like 91 ships that are like, well, everyone's sick on this one, too.
2: Yeah, I know,
1: because a couple of idiots bring on flu or whatever. In this case, hantavirus is pretty serious.
2: It's a small percentage of the ships that leave port and come back. But, boy, it's high enough that the one time I went on a cruise and any time I thought about it, I think, boy, do I want to get sick and have poo running down the walls?
1: Yeah, it seems like it happens a lot, like so often. Who wants all those diseases?
2: Not me. No. Not Kelly. Mm-mm.
0: No, thanks.
4: I don't.
2: Maitland, you're out
4: I'm
2: on
4: out.
2: Disease?
4: I think so.
2: I think that's the right choice.
4: Good place to go out on, for sure.
2: That's a good place to plant my flag, is anti-disease.

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2: 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Let's start with the report. This woman, you know, there was a time where if you had a big bubble butt, people would say, oh, yeah, she's big, but she's attractive, but her butt's too big. But then the culture shifted, and having some junk in the trunk became the desired effect, right?
7: Mm-hmm.
2: Sure. And if you don't have that, you have to chase it if it's important to you. Well, this lady really, really doesn't have junk in her trunk. In fact, she barely has a trunk, according to her.
8: I was officially diagnosed with no ass.
9: No, it's an actual thing. Like, and you think I'm joking, but I had to do months of physical therapy. I'm not lying. Apparently, from so many years of being lazy and depressed, my ass is deteriorating. And it's to the point where I get pain and I get nerve pain, and it's called dead butt syndrome. I'm not making this up. I have a doctor's note that says I have no ass. This is not, guys, I can't. At this point in my life, I am supposed to be shaking it. I am supposed to be, but being diagnosed with no ass is crazy. Like, and there's no cure. Okay, that's a lie. There's definitely, like, I could definitely just do more exercises, but being diagnosed with no ass is no joke, you guys. And I'm going to need a little bit of sympathy, please.
2: Is that a real diagnosis?
10: I guess. She didn't seem like she was kidding. She was being funny about it, but.
2: That would be a drag. I like this. There's no cure for it. I mean, I could eat more and work out.
7: Yeah, I could actually just walk.
2: Those are things I could do.
10: Dead butt syndrome. Gluteal amnesia occurs when gluteal muscles weaken or fail to activate properly, often caused by prolonged sitting or sedentary behavior, leading to muscle imbalances.
7: I mean, for somebody who sits around so much doing nothing with her butt, she's pretty thin, so.
11: Yeah.
7: I mean, she got that going for her.
11: Yeah, mm-hmm. Kind of impressive.
7: Yeah.
2: What is one slang word that has never gone out of style, which technically makes it not slang, because the definition of slang is a trendy word that comes and goes?
10: Oh. What's up?
7: Yeah.
11: I mean, everyone's still saying it.
10: Yeah.
7: Everyone's still saying it. I mean, I was going to say like something more generic, like cool.
10: Mm-hmm.
11: That's what I would have thought.
7: Like that, I think that became slang in like the 50s maybe or something, and things, if they're cool, they're still cool.
11: Oh.
2: You are correct. Oh. Well done.
12: Cool isn't really slang.
11: Well, damn.
12: Slang words usually come about as an alternate way to describe something that already exists. Cool, on the other hand, was the only way to describe something new. A new way to look at the world and interact with each other, and thanks to new media technologies like radio and TV, spread across the globe. It makes sense to me that the word cool is still with us, because we're still living in that value system. Being cool is just as important now as it was 100 years ago.
10: All right.

0: There you go.
1: Look at you.
0: Yeah.
1: Mr. Smart Guy over
0: feel
1: there.
0: Feel pretty cool.
1: Well, wouldn't say that.
2: What?
0: I can feel that way.
2: He's cool as hell.
0: I mean, I might not be cool, but I can feel cool. Thank you, Maitland. That was a cool thing for you to
3: tell
0: say.
3: Tell me some things about Hot Wings that makes him cool.
2: His cool shirts.
0: Thank you.
3: Oh, for one? Like, your shirts are fine, but they don't, I mean, it's...
2: He looks cool.
3: It's flannel.
0: Yeah.
3: No one's like, oh, man, cool. That is a cool flannel.
2: Speak for yourself.
0: Yeah.
3: I mean,
0: just because I know how to wear it, cool.
2: Yeah. He's got cool hair.
3: You mean by
2: hair.
3: Not button it? Buttoning
0: yeah,
3: it?
0: That's cool. If I had it buttoned all the way up to the top, that would not be cool.
3: No, it would not.
2: Mm-mm.
0: No.
2: No, he's got cool hair.
3: Cool hair.
0: Thank you.
2: Yeah.
0: Thank you.
2: He's got a cool car.
3: Cool car, yeah.
2: Couple cool cars.
3: Couple duds.
2: Well, one I have to think is cool because he had a machine in it that would help me with a flat tire before, so.
3: You mean an air compressor?
2: Yeah that.
3: Okay. Wow, anyone who
1: no,
3: has
1: any
3: a,
1: car can have
3: anyone
1: one of them.
3: Has yeah. a, who has an air machine, that's a cool
0: thing. I'm cool for being prepared.
2: Yeah, he has cool tools to help him be prepared all the time.
0: Mm-hmm.
2: He's got a cool yard. I've heard lots about, I've never seen, but.
3: Has anyone ever accused you of having a poor definition of what cool is?
2: No, because I'm cool as hell.
0: Yeah, Maitland's cool.
2: I'm so cool. Anybody who tries to tell me I'm not, I'm like, get better taste.
3: As
0: yeah. Yeah, you're like, you're not cool.
3: Do you think when you see other people tell you how cool they are, do you think, wow, they're right, or they're trying really hard to sound cool?
2: See, I see what you're doing here. but...
0: Like, you know what's not cool? Michael Phelps' man bun. That's not cool.
3: That's not cool.
0: That's uncool.
3: It's not cool.
2: But what's cool is...
3: He happened to be on TV in that moment. That wasn't as random as it seemed.
2: He's down to smoke. He's down to clown. That makes him cool.
3: Smoking?
2: Yeah.
3: Are Zins cool?
2: I think so.
1: Smoking is cool. I'll give you that.
2: It's literally in the name.
0: It looks,
2: cool
0: pretty, it looks pretty cool.
2: Oh, yeah.
1: Yeah.
2: But it's literally in the name of some of the flavors of Zins. Cool mint.
0: Oh.
2: They're not just talking about temperature.
0: It's talking about they're talking about its attitude.
2: Yeah.
1: the aura.
0: This mint is cool.
2: Yeah. When I have one of those in my mouth, I don't have to tell people I'm cool. I just am.
0: Yeah.
1: Okay.
3: How you feel about that?
2: You guys should just embrace calling yourselves cool more. Steve, you're cool. Freebeer, you're
3: not cool. No, I'm not. Can't even let you say it. I'm not cool.
0: That was a cool pause.
1: Yeah. That extra pause, yeah.
0: Yeah. Yeah.
2: I was letting him
3: okay, well
2: define
3: then,
2: it. Say it. I'm cool.
3: No. okay, what makes me cool in your opinion? Because I don't believe that I am.
2: You had a cool job. You had a cool side job. You know cool people. You and Tricky Rick.
3: That is highly debatable.
2: Oh,
3: I thought you meant
2: Tricky
3: Hot Wings.
2: Rick. Well, yeah, I'm still hung up on that.
0: You know me.
2: We're cool.
3: Yeah.
2: We admit we're cool.
3: You
2: could be a lot cooler if you admit that you're cool.
3: Very reminiscent of the salesperson who used to work here that Hot Wings would do impressions of, who was decidedly uncool. And would walk in and go, hey, I was thinking about giving away a prize where everyone got to ride a magic carpet. Is that cool? You guys are cool. I'm not cool.
4: I don't know. You guys know what cool is. I'm not really that cool.
3: That seems like you're the younger version of that person who thinks you know what cool is, but you're just as far off base.
2: Maybe I am.
3: What if we got a sword and stuck it in a rock and the winner got to be king? That'd be cool, wouldn't it?
4: Would that be a cool thing?
3: Oh, I'm cool. I have glasses.
4: What do you think if we got to eat donuts with Anwar Sadat? You think that would be cool?
2: Who is that?
4: That's a person who was maybe dead for the last 30 years. I don't know. It's a 30? Name I heard once.
3: He got assassinated in 1981.
4: I don't really have a concept of time.
1: Is that cool?
4: Everything is 30 years ago to me now. Anwar Sadat drink out of a hose.
3: By the way, that same salesperson was...
4: He didn't come home until the streetlights came on. Is that cool?
0: This would be even funnier if you knew who this person was.
2: It really would.
3: It's spot on. It is so spot on. All right.
0: I've had to exercise that vocal cord in a while.
3: That's a good time, though, isn't it?
0: Yeah, it's fun.
3: So Family Feud, this one's gone viral again, and of course it did, because it's exactly what they expected to happen. This is in the final round, the speed round or whatever.
5: Fill in the blank with one word, blank nuts.
6: D's.
0: Of course D's.
2: Yeah.
0: What else would you say there?
5: Fill in the blank with one word, blank nuts. You said D's. D's. It's even better.
0: I bet it's-

0: 31.
1: These nuts.
2: Number one answer.
1: Survey said.
0: Only three. That is.
3: Didn't you think it'd be the most common answer at this point?
0: Right now, yes.
3: It's so common.
0: Because, like, if you, like, what word precedes nuts? I don't know.
4: I don't understand the other ones.
0: P? I mean, I guess, like, P could stand alone or wall, but.
3: Mixed? Cocktail?
0: Oh, yeah, mixed your cocktail. But, yeah, I mean, I definitely, the first thing that popped into my head, having two young boys, was D's.
4: D's, yeah, of course.
3: That is remarkable. Okay, so the Maple Leafs, arguably the most important hockey franchise to the nation of Canada as a whole. You could make a pretty good argument for the Canadiens, but it seems to be Toronto is the one that has the biggest following.
0: Probably, the Oilers in the 80s, maybe. But
3: if I'm wrong, then that's fine, but they're still right up there. They're an important part of Canadian culture. And it has been a long time since they've won a Stanley Cup. I don't remember when, but it has been 60s. Forever. The 60s, yeah. It's a long time for one of the original six. And so they keep pressing the reset button, starting over with new general managers, new coaches. And the new general manager they're hiring apparently has a bit of a dubious track record. Now let's share this and listen to the question from the reporter. Now know this. That a Toronto Maple Leafs great, is it Matt Sundin, is there? He's going to be brought in as part of the front office team.
4: I think that's him on the right.
0: Okay. And then there's he's notable.
3: The guy who made the hire. The
4: president,
3: team
4: I'm
3: president.
4: Assuming.
3: And then the guy on the left in this little press conference at their little table is the new general manager. And he at some point in the National Hockey League was like the new, like on Ted Lasso, the new wunderkind, the Nate. Or the Theo Epstein as it relates to baseball when he got the Red Sox in shape and then same thing with the Cubs.
4: This guy was hired to be a GM when he was like 26 years old.
3: Yeah. But listen, now the person asking the question has been covering the Toronto Maple Leafs as a beat writer for nearly 40 years for the newspaper of record in Toronto, the Toronto Sun. Okay. So he is as much of an insider as it gets. Listen to this pointed, direct, very insulting question.
5: Steve Simmons, Toronto Sun, for Keith. You talk about the due diligence that you did on John prior to hiring him and now hiring him. In the past, say, 3 to 4 days, I have been in contact with about 20 people who work in the National Hockey League, many of whom are prominent names that we would all know. And of the 20 people I spoke to, one was supportive of John's hiring, and the other 19 thought it was a sham, to be perfectly honest. Words were used like con artist, liar, salesman. How did you come to a different conclusion that I was able to come to in a very short time?
4: The guy that they're talking about is sitting right there.
0: Oh, my God.
3: Con artist, fraud?
4: Yeah.
6: I must have talked to different people.
5: That's it? Because the hockey world today is astounded by this announcement.
6: Okay.
5: And your response to that?
6: Is we've conducted due diligence, and it was deep due diligence. It was a thorough process, and I'm quite happy with where we've landed.
0: Wow. God. I don't think I've ever heard a more pointed, hurtful question.
3: Right? Can you imagine? It'd be so hard not to go, wow, I'm right here.
0: Like, 19 of 20 or whatever said he's a fraud.
3: Will you play just the question again?
4: Yeah.
5: Steve Simmons, Toronto Sun, for Keith. You talk about the due diligence that you did on John prior to hiring him and now hiring him. In the past, say, 3 to 4 days, I have been in contact with about 20 people who work in the National Hockey League, many of whom are prominent names that we would all know. And of the 20 people I spoke to, one was supportive of John's hiring, and the other 19 thought it was a sham, to be perfectly honest. Words were used like con artist, liar, salesman. How did you come to a different conclusion that I was able to come to in a very short time?
3: If you're Chana, do you say, hey, thanks for calling me a salesman? The other two are so terrible.
0: Yeah, kidding.
3: I said Chana, it's Chayka, John Chayka. In May of 2016, he was hired, as you mentioned, by the Arizona Coyotes as the new youngest general manager in NHL history at 26.

0: 6. In his tenure, the team would go 131, 147, and 38. So that's, you know, plenty of people have been general managers and had a lackluster. You know, if you're brought in, it means the team's bad, so you're going to start out with a bad record. But on July 26th of 2020, Chayka abruptly resigned from his role as general manager for the Coyotes. It was one day before the playoffs were set to begin. The announcement at the time, John Chayka has quit as the general manager and president of the hockey operations of the Coyotes. The club is disappointed in his actions and his timing as the Coyotes prepare to enter the NHL's hub city of Edmonton, where the team will begin postseason play for the first time since 2012. Chayka has chosen to quit on a strong and competitive team, a dedicated staff, and the Coyotes fans, the greatest fans in the National Hockey League. They were so good, they're now the Utah Mammoth. Yeah, right. Mm-hmm.
1: So this was, that was the statement put out by the team?
0: Yes.
2: Wow.
0: On January 25th, Chayka was suspended from working in the NHL for the remainder of the 21 season. The commissioner said Chayka violated league's conduct detrimental to the league and game rules and breached his obligation to the club by pursuing opportunities with other teams while still under contract. Now, there's lots of other things that I could talk to you about, but one of the things that I think is most damning is there were reports that he was considered like a boy genius, so to speak, at 26. Okay. And that was about the time that analytics came into sports and everybody started breaking down the numbers and you had to be an actuary or whatever to be a general manager. And he was notorious for having 6 computer monitors on his desk. And he would consult them when making decisions. If you went in to talk to him about something, he'd be like, oh, hold on. And look at one of them, look at another one. After he left, they determined that of those 6 screens, one was real and the other 5 had static data posted on them that he would change once in a while. They were 5 dummy screens.
1: So it's just like spreadsheets.
3: So it just looked good.
0: That's a good example of being a fraud.
3: Yeah.
0: That's amazing.
3: Oh, man, that question was so Trent Crim.
0: It was Trent,
3: like
0: Trent
3: Crim, the independent. Season 1
0: I don't
3: of
0: think,
3: Ted Lasso.
0: I don't think Trent, he's going to have the same redemptive arc as Trent Crim did, who was just looking out for the team. Remarkable. All right, there's this. This is very simple. This is the sound, as captured by a security camera, of a Portageon exploding for what seems like no reason. Looked like in a neighborhood, like by an apartment complex. Now, last I saw, they didn't know what caused the explosion.
1: How many different angles of this thing do we have?
3: Right? Oh, yeah, there's a lot of security cameras in this particular complex.
1: And they're all pointed at a porta potty.
0: Huh.
1: So where was this? Where did this happen?
0: It said in Lakewood, which I thought in this case meant Florida.
1: Okay.
0: But it probably said deeper in the article, but I just went, okay, sounds good.
1: Yeah.
0: I don't know why I assumed it's Florida. Is that a place where porta potties go to explode?
1: Who knows?
0: Yeah. Possibly.
4: Yeah. I mean, maybe the fumes from the poo and the heat from Florida all just became combustible. I don't know.
1: Who knows?
5: Or somebody dropped a vape in there and then, like what Kelly said, all the heat and everything.
1: Reignited it.
0: Could be. Yeah. Or somebody threw like a cherry bomb in there.
5: Or that.
0: Not impossible.
3: Yeah, that seems pretty likely to me.
5: Most likely.
0: On the way, Dumber Than the Show trivia is next. Would you like to be the contestant? Well, then you can. If you're caller 11, 1-800-947-3979, Dumber Than the Show trivia. You can win up to $300. 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
2: Next hour, an update on Keegan, who we talked about yesterday. The young man who's dealing with a lot along with his mom, who said, you know, I'm just a mom. Steve said that line had stood out to me as well. And you mentioning it again today, it's really stuck in there now.
6: Yeah.
2: If you're not familiar with that story, we'll get you caught up on that at the top of the hour. So that is good. Also, a woman is on a 50-day bender, which has turned her into a lol cow, an LOL cow, according to the internet. Which, that's a whole category of people. You do not want to be one of those.
5: It doesn't sound like it. I don't exactly know what it means, but it doesn't sound good.
2: That's for sure. It's not great. Right now, though, this...

0: but we would eat gas station corn dogs.
1: Yeah.
0: We just eat more.
2: Time to play Dumber Than the Show Trivia. 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I was a winner on Monday. Hot Wings a winner yesterday. Steve, Maitland, and Kelly waiting their turn, and it's Tony from Northeast Pennsylvania listening on 97.9X who gets the call from the listener bullpen. Hello, Tony. How are you?
3: Good. How are you?
2: Good. You are you an electrician or you work as an electrical construction worker? I'm not sure which is Tommy's term and which is real.
3: No, electrical construction worker.
2: Okay, there you go. And you have four kids. What are their ages?
3: 24, 21, 19, and 17.
2: Oh, so it's easy now, right?
3: Oh, yeah. Yeah, all the hard work's out the window.
2: Okay, good. It's just new problems, I bet.
3: Yep, exactly. More money.
2: Yes. Well, Tony, you have a choice to make. You can play against Steve for 300 or Maitland for 100. Kelly Cheese is asking the questions.
3: Oh, I'll play Steve.
2: Okay.
4: All right.
2: For 300, whichever of you gets the most right out of the five questions wins. If there is a tie, low time wins. You can each pass on questions the first time around, and Kelly will come back to them. You get a maximum of 90 seconds, but low time wins if there's a tie, like we said. Steve will be in the hallway. He cannot hear the questions, nor your answers.
5: Any questions for Tony?
3: No, not at all.
5: All right, are you ready to play and potentially win Steve's jackpot on Dumber Than the Show trivia today?
3: As ready as I'll ever be.
5: All right, Tony, your turn begins in 3, 2, 1. What bird and its chicks are featured on Louisiana's state flag?
3: Pass.
5: In what country is Guinness Stout brewed?
3: Germany.
5: What song contains...

0: Lines the line, I feel stupid and contagious.
1: Pass.
0: What is the second largest of the Hawaiian Islands?
1: Honolulu.
0: What was Pinocchio's father's name?
1: Geppetto.
0: What bird and its chicks are featured on Louisiana state flag?
1: Blue Jay.
0: What song contains the line, I feel stupid and contagious?
1: Yeah, I know it's double pass.
0: Time.
2: That one's going to sting, isn't it?
1: Yes, it is, because I know it. I'm singing it in my head.
0: How do you feel about the other ones, Tony?
1: Crappy.
0: All right. We're going to put you on hold.
2: Appreciate your blunt honesty.
0: Yeah, I like it.
2: Hold on. Yeah.
0: We're going to put you on hold. We'll wave Steve back in from the hallway. See if he can defend his jackpot today against Tony. Steve makes his way around the bean-shaped table. Steve, how do you feel about your chances today on Dumber Than the Show Trivia? You've got your $300 jackpot. Are you ready to defend it?
3: Yes.
0: Okay, friend, your turn on Dumber Than the Show Trivia begins in 3, 2, 1. What bird and its chicks are featured on Louisiana's state flag?
3: Chickens.
0: And what country is Guinness Stout brewed?
3: In Ireland.
0: What song contains the line, I feel stupid and contagious?
3: Smells Like Teen Spirit by Nirvana.
0: What is the second largest of the Hawaiian Islands?
3: Oahu.
0: What was Pinocchio's father's name?
3: Geppetto.
0: Time. How do you feel like you did?
3: I think I got 3, maybe.
0: All right. We will bring Tony back on, and we will score this game.
3: I'm pretty confident that one of them is wrong.
0: Which one could that be? All right. Question number 1. Welcome back, Tony. What bird and its chicks are featured on Louisiana's state flag?
3: That's the one.
0: Tony passed and then said, I don't know, Blue Jays. Steve said, I don't know, chickens. Okay. Freebeard, do you know?
2: Pelicans?
0: It is Pelicans.
4: Yeah, it seemed like it would be Pelicans.
2: You know, with the New Orleans Pelicans being a name.
4: Yeah.
3: They're a team, right?
4: And a bird that's indigenous to Louisiana. Yeah.
2: But no, I mean, a lot of states are celebrating chickens.
3: Yeah. It's just as much of a bird.
2: Better than no answer.
4: It is. You're right. It is just as much of a bird.
0: We're going to skip these next two. Jump to question number 4. What is the second largest of the Hawaiian Islands? Tony said, Honolulu. Steve said, Oahu? The answer is Maui. We're tied 0-0. Question number 5. What was Pinocchio's father's name? Tony said Geppetto. Steve said Geppetto. It is Geppetto. Both of you are on the board. Going to question number 3. We're going to kick back here. What song contains the line, I feel stupid and contagious? Tony passed and said, damn, I know it, but I don't know it. And he double passed. Steve said, Smells Like Teen Spirit. The answer is Smells Like Teen Spirit by Nirvana. I only asked for the song name, not the artist. So, yes, Steve, you get that point. You are up 2-1, which means if Tony gets this, he ties the game. If Steve gets this, he wins. And what country is Guinness Stout brewed? Steve said Ireland. Tony said, Germany?
2: The Germans love their beer.
0: They do. Mm-hmm. They do love their beer. But Guinness is brewed in Ireland.

0: fascinating transition.
1: Damn it!
2: Tony, you probably knew since when Kelly asked how you did on the rest of the questions, your reply was crappy. I feel like the handwriting was on the wall, but thanks for listening and thanks for playing, bud.
3: Hey, thanks for giving me the opportunity. You guys are great. I love you guys.
2: Thanks, man. Steve, you're up to $400 again.
4: All right.
2: That feels good.
4: Yeah.
2: You know, you take away that one little hiccup when you got a zero last week.
4: No, that game does not
2: exist.
4: Doesn't exist.
2: You're right.
4: Doesn't exist.
2: Yeah,
4: never happened.
5: Never happened.

0: You did have that, but as a result, that means you've won 7 of your last 8 games.
1: Yeah.
0: Or 8 of 9, I guess. So way to go. We'll play again tomorrow at this very same time. We'll play You Can't Win next hour for a chance to win $1,000. It's got to be close to somebody getting that. There are a lot of people that are writing in saying, I know the answer.
2: Yeah, people say that all the time, though. And then somebody will say the answer that they said that they knew, and then it'd be completely wrong.
0: That's a fact. Everything you say is also true. And then there's this. Aura frames are the perfect Mother's Day gift to capture the chaos and all the memories that makes mom, mom. Moms just want to know that they're a part of your life. They want to, like, you know, imagine someday, it's easy to imagine even from my perspective, someday when the kids are in other places, I want to know what's going on. And sure, you can count on social media, but that comes with so many other poison pills. But the Aura frames takes you right into their life. You could share the code. Mom can see all that's going on, everything you want to share, fun photos, fun little videos, firsts, like the first steps, all the stuff that you think about and you love with the kids. That's why the Aura digital frames are such a perfect gift.
2: Yeah, they are. They are really good. My mom, I gave one to her, I think 2 years ago now, and she loves it. 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Nobody's touched it, and yet they set it up, boom, there's photos on it already. 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

0: It's Tony Labrie from Banana 101.5. Join me this Saturday at Vehicle City Harley-Davidson in Flint for the blessing of the bikes. 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Vehicle City Harley-Davidson right on Austin Parkway in Flint with Banana 101.5.
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2: How big are the rhinestones?
3: Rhinestone size.
2: Like dime size?
3: No, smaller.
4: They're the size of rhinestones.
2: It's a rhinestone.
3: They're rhinestone size.
2: Yeah, man. I've been made to feel very dumb these last 2 days.
4: I just want to back you up. Maitland's condescending tone of rhinestone size implies that rhinestones are one size fits all, when in fact there's 20SS, 30SS, 34SS,
2: yeah.
4: 40SS.
2: Idiot.
4: Which ranges from 4.7 millimeters to 8.6 millimeters. How does that feel, Maitland, to be so condescending towards rhinestone illiterate?
3: I feel kind of bad.
4: So sounds one way or another, incredibly small. Either way, they're pretty small.
3: Yeah, I'm talking between 6 and 8 millimeters.
2: Oh, gotcha. Okay.

0: 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Now, yesterday at this time, we shared with you something the audience had been sharing with us about someone we met a month ago. That's confusing. But it was awesome. We talked about Keegan and his mom, Natasha. They live near Flint. And we met them at the Flint Live Show. Got to take a picture with them right before. I had to bug out of there, as a matter of fact. And it was awesome. And it was cool because, you know, it's always great when, especially, you know, we're not a show that targets kids. When there's a kid that does enjoy the show and mom brings them out to see us, it means a lot to us. It's cool. Mm-hmm. Especially when it's someone like Keegan who's fighting and battling so much and so hard.
1: Yes.
0: The fact that mom felt it important enough to, you know, going somewhere with somebody who's in a motorized wheelchair and everything else, that's not an easy task. You have to commit before you go. So it meant a lot to us that they came out. And then lo and behold, we start seeing this on Sunday and then into Monday. This influencer named Josh Little J, who's from Minnesota, who goes around looking for people who need a helping hand and then uses his 30 million followers, which is 30 million more than we have if you round up or down.

0: to help them out.
1: Mm-hmm.
0: And so he heard about Keegan and his mom. She's the sole provider. She can't work because he needs full care with epilepsy. He's got so many things that he's dealing with. And the whole time during this video, he's listening to our show, which is incredible. I can't tell you how that feels from our perspective, from my perspective. Maybe you guys can put it in perspective, but it's pretty great.
1: Yeah.
0: And so when we talked about it, we played the video yesterday. They needed $100,000 to get a new van because the one they had was so damaged, so beat up, so rusted that it's a little bit dangerous. And she's been told by the dealerships, it's too late. So we made a deal with you as listeners yesterday. We said, look, let's see where it's at tomorrow at this time, and then we'll finish it off. And so right now, I think Steve's done, isn't he?
2: Yeah.
0: It was at 86,184 a moment ago. But thanks to all you fancy idiots who listen to this show against all odds and pay money to do it, it allows us to have the charity Idiots for Underdogs, and Idiots for Underdogs on your behalf just donated an additional $20,000 to get it to $106,184.
3: Awesome.
2: Good job.
0: Y'all are getting the van. This is
2: sweet
0: good.
2: Van.
3: Hell yeah.
1: It
3: yeah,
1: is. This is
2: yeah, a couple extra exciting. Bucks, maybe put some spinners on it.
1: Yeah, I don't see why you wouldn't. Yeah, some curb feelers.
2: Yeah.
1: Maybe a little chain steering wheel like Cheech and Chong.
2: Oh, that would be cool.
1: Yeah.
0: What if?
2: Yes, I'm on board. I don't know what you're going to say, but I'm on board.
0: We get it wrapped like Hot Wings Juggalo truck way back when. Huh?
1: Yeah.
0: We have no right to do that at
2: no,
0: all.
2: No, no, no.
1: I don't
0: what
1: think
0: if we threw
1: do,
0: in like
1: but...
0: an extra $500 or $5,000? Wouldn't it be worth it? No.
2: Yeah, wraps are pretty expensive.
1: I don't see why we couldn't do that, though. Maybe a nice Star Wars mural on the side.
0: Oh, yeah. I like that a lot.
3: Yeah. But we're the characters.
1: We're the characters.
0: Yes.
1: Yeah, I mean, yeah. Obviously.
3: And we make Keegan a character on it, too.
0: I'll be Jabba.
3: Mm-hmm.
0: Oh, I mean, I'll be Luke. I was just typecasting.
2: Yeah. Who am I? Jabba. I've never seen it. Who would I be?
3: Yoda, for sure.
2: Yoda?
0: Oh, yeah. Little hands. Can't even hold his own cane.
2: I got a backpack?
0: Old.
2: Wait,
0: no, you are the backpack.
2: Oh, I am the backpack.
0: Yeah, I would have said Steve's Obi-Wan Kenobi.
3: Oh, yeah. That works,
1: yeah,
3: too.
1: Yeah, yeah. Probably a little bit of the beard. Yeah.
3: Free beard.
1: You could be a few people because you speak backward like Yoda.
0: Hmm. Correct you are.
1: So, that could be.
3: Yeah.
1: No, come on. I want to be Han Solo.
3: I want to be Han Solo. You're R2-D2 for sure.
1: But I have, you know, I have
3: you're
1: the biggest.
3: Know-it-all.
1: I have the biggest cargo van, and I drive super fast. You know how fast I can get across the galaxy in 12 parsecs?
0: Hot Wings is totally C-3PO.
1: Yeah,
3: that's who I meant.
0: Luke, there are no puffins in Maine.
3: That's who I meant.
0: I can tell you all day about
1: that's
0: puffins.
1: Ridiculous.
0: Shut up, you stupid bag of bolts. That's the rest of us.
1: Han Solo was known for how fast he would fly or drive.
0: The first thing
1: that's
0: we
1: what
0: think
1: I'm
0: of you
1: for.
0: Is your quickness.
3: Yeah, how you've been running super fast on the treadmill in your basement.
1: How fast did Jay get you to the UP and back?
3: That's in a car.
1: Yeah, and he's in a spaceship, not on a treadmill, you dummy.
3: No, you're C-3PO.
1: I have a leather I have a leather jacket. I have a best friend that's a Wookiee.
3: Do they have leather in space there?
1: Han Solo did.
3: Oh, did he? Hot. I just thought it was a lot of
1: Yeah, they speak
3: cloth.
1: English, itchy but there's cloth. No way they'd have leather.
3: I just thought they had that itchy cloth all the time.
0: Yeah.
3: Layers of it.
0: It is a lot of layers.
3: Yeah.
0: I don't know why everybody dresses in layers in space.
1: Yeah.
0: Daylan, who do you want to be?
4: I think I want to be an Ewok.
0: Oh, that makes sense. You like to throw rocks at robots.
4: Yes. Yeah. I'll throw them at Hot Wings as C-3PO.
1: Yeah.
0: I like it. Tommy. Oh, dude, it's Jar Jar.
4: Oh, yeah.
1: Yeah. Totally.
0: Total Jar Jar energy.
5: That's messed up. I want to be R2 because I make a lot of weird noises.
3: Yeah, okay. You'd be a good
1: you
3: R2.
1: Make a lot
0: I like
1: of
0: that.
1: Weird
0: and
1: noises.
0: I do like you better than Jar Jar Binks. Like, I've never spent a whole movie rooting for you to drown.
5: I appreciate that.
0: So, and you do make R2-D2 noises. Mm-hmm. Like, if he gets startled, you can see him making that R2 noise.
3: Yeah. Can I be Chewbacca?
0: I think it fits. Yeah.
3: Nailed it.
0: Tall.
1: Oh, wow. Yeah.
0: When you don't wear deodorant, Hot Wings said you stink like a Wookiee.
3: Yeah. I don't really add anything, but I'm there. And I'm entirely too tall, and it freaks people out.
0: It is funny to see people react to when they see you in person.
3: I just want people to look at my breast, but instead they look at my feet. I've never had that problem of, oh, God, everybody just always looks at my chest. It doesn't matter how low my shirt is cut, how mesh or whatever it is.

0: It might be. It is like they're looking at a dish. They don't give a damn about it. It's just a plain dish. But the moment they see me stand up, immediately to my feet. And I'm like,
1: really?
0: Damn it.
1: You don't think it's legs? You think it's feet all the way?
0: For sure, because they look to see if I have heels on.
1: Oh.
0: They're like, yeah. Ain't no way she's taller than me. She must be in heels.
1: Yeah.
0: And then I'm not. I'm like, yeah, I'm a freak, all right?
1: It is like when we're backstage before a Live at Night show and Kelly walks out with heels. Because you're taller than me anyway by at least an inch probably. But then in heels,

0: Kelly.
1: Yeah.
0: And it's either creepy guys that want to get close or women that like you on the show. Or some people that just like you. But most of it's the first two.
2: Yeah. Remember that old man who couldn't stop hugging us in that one place?
3: Oh my gosh. Yeah. Yes. And he was very like forceful with the hug.
2: I'm going to get one more.
3: Yeah.
0: Yeah. I was about to
3: strong hugger.
0: Jump in on that one.
2: Yeah. And I was just like, whatever. He's old. It's fine.
0: Well, this is all very good. If you want to learn more about what we talked about with Keegan, you could still text if you want to add a donation to it. That's K-E-E-G-A-N. Text that to 1-800-947-3979. And yes, the GoFundMe's been raised to 150. I'm guessing on their end, they're like, well, this is going well, which is exactly what we would do.
1: Yeah.
0: So keep it going.
1: I mean, I think in this case, that's
0: going to help that family out even more. Yeah. They're finding creative ways to get by.
1: Mm-hmm.
0: This is like a big holiday break-in going on that is crowdsourcing between our crowd and then that guy's 30 million.
1: Yeah,
0: to get to it.
2: Yeah, that's so awesome.
0: What's it like? A woman, a college student, is documenting her trip on a 50-day bender. Why? For clicks? We'll find out together. That is next. It is the Free Beer and Hot Wings Show.

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0: the end of the weekend, you were staying more sober, just so if you had party friends like that, they could also have a safe person to come to. Mm-hmm. I could not imagine 50 days of that. Because even by day 4 or 5 at one of those festivals, that last day, your favorite artist could be playing and your legs hurt, your body hurts. You've been standing and moving and dancing and walking, and you just can't wait to get home to your bed and to shower and be sober for a while.
1: And you wreck your body, or you wear your body down enough, you end up getting sick afterwards. At least, like for me, that's what, you run yourself that low on whatever, and all of a sudden you're highly disposable to getting sick and everything else.
2: Oh my God.
1: This text, I had a friend who played on her co-ed volleyball team, and she announced she was challenging herself to sleep with 29 different guys in 31 days, and she kept us updated on her progress. Like, if that's what makes you happy, but, man.
2: Yeah.
1: That is, it's just scary how reckless it could be.
2: Yeah.
1: I guess.
2: Very much so.
1: I mean, I guess better to do that than the alcohol one.
3: But your brain doesn't work that way at that age.
1: I don't know if it's better than that.
2: Yeah, I mean.
1: I mean, you know, I'm trying not to be judgmental here.
2: Yeah.
1: I mean, they all sound bad. I mean, if you are announcing to the world, I'm doing something that the rest of the world is going to see as self-destructive. You know.
4: Well, that's, you see all of these articles too that say like Gen Z is drinking less than any other generation. And that maybe that's just the people that they're surveying or whatever. But I believe that. My sisters, they're kind of like, yeah, we'll go out and drink, but like, I don't really like getting hammered or blacked out anymore. Like, they don't think that it's cool. So it's like, girl, who are you doing this for?
1: Yeah.
4: Who are you? Because now news outlets are picking it up. We're talking about it. Mm-hmm. You're about to graduate. Like,
1: not to
4: who's
1: going to
4: hire the 50-day bender girl?
1: Yeah. Because the internet is written in ink. Somewhere or another, it's
4: right.
1: It's out there.
3: Yeah, it's so crazy that you say that to your sisters, it's not cool anymore. Because when I was like high school and college, it was cool.
4: Oh, yeah.
3: To get drunk at a party.
1: Yeah.
3: Get as drunk as you possibly could.
4: Like I said, they still drink and they'll get a little drunk, a little silly, and they still have a good time with it, but they're still just like, I don't go around bragging about how drunk I got though. It's just kind of like, all right, haha, let's laugh about it the next morning. And then next weekend, I'm not drinking at all. They have such a healthy relationship with it.
1: Text from the 731. 50 days. Here's your bender. 2 years. Get promoted. Run 3 companies during this. Yep, I went to rehab.
2: Oh my god!
1: I see what you're saying.
3: Wow.
1: Okay. I mean, there are people who are bona fide alcoholics who are functional alcoholics who are doing this, and obviously it's not glorified for them either. But the fact that she's doing it, like, hey, look at me, it feels worse. I mean, I guess it's not, but.
2: Well, it's
1: whatever reason you're drinking too much, it's going to be bad for you.
2: Yeah. I mean, it's the worst kind of pathetic. It's like you're torturing yourself so you can get like dopamine hits because people go, you're cool on the internet.
1: Yeah.
2: Okay. Yeah. That's great long term.
1: Speaking of things that are unhealthy for you, a new breakup trend thanks to Chinese AI that is apparently just sweeping the nation in China. And expected to be available elsewhere. And this will be no surprise when you hear it. You're going to go, of course.
2: Okay.
1: And not that China's doing it. I'm surprised it's not happening here. Or maybe it is and we just don't know it yet. There's a new AI program that's available to Chinese citizens so far and some other people in other parts of the world called X.Skill, which allows you to build digital versions of your ex-boyfriend or girlfriend. You upload things like, this is right out of Black Mirror. There was an episode where somebody uploaded all of the things like this to create their husband who had died in a car wreck.
4: Yeah.
2: Yes.
1: On the first season, I think, right? You upload texts, pictures, voice notes, voicemails, social media posts, videos, and then the AI recreates the ex's personality, speech patterns, and shared memories. They say it's meant for personal reflection and emotional healing, not stalking harassment.
3: Isn't that what... is it Suzanne Summers? Remember her?
1: Oh, her
3: widow.
1: Yeah. You're right.
3: He basically did that. Mm-hmm. And because we played that news story with.
1: Yeah. And we thought, well, this is bad.
3: Oh, so.
2: Yeah. At least in that case. Super creepy.
1: It was someone who still loved him and it still seemed awful. Yeah. But like this, you're creating a version of the person who rejected you.
2: Yeah. I mean, exactly. How is that going to create closure for you?

0: you. It's not, man. I mean, it might not be stalking, but you're creating a fake world, like, and a fake person. Like, that's really messed up. That's not, that can't be mentally healthy.
1: Yeah. This person, one person they spoke to said, I was finally able to say everything I had been hesitant to say, so it did give me closure I might not have had otherwise.
0: Okay,
1: that could be a healthy way to use it, but mm-hmm. you could also write that in a letter and burn it, which has been pretty effective for generations before you.
0: Yeah.
1: I saw a thing on Last Week Tonight. They were talking about AI and how, as we suspect, a lot of things, a lot of the companies are recklessly racing towards development because whoever gets it first gets the biggest bag of money.
0: Mm-hmm.
1: Right?
0: Yeah.
1: And they were talking about how, and they had clips from various experts, people at inside the business conferences, developers, executives from these various AI companies. And they were talking about how by labeling the AI character that you can be, that you can have as a friend that you can bounce ideas and off and everything, they say it, we can rush it out there much more quickly. We don't have, because then you can't count on your friend for good advice. That way we don't have to justify the advice we're giving, and it can learn from the people in real time. One of the, because they're having trouble making money off AI,
0: mm-hmm. yeah,
1: because they're rushing it out there and there's no way to monetize. So the only way to get you to, so they can make money off it, is to get you to stay longer and expose you to more ads and everything else. So they're encouraging, they're designing the programs to make it so that it keeps you there to keep chatting with
0: mm-hmm.
1: so it doesn't, your friend.
2: So if you ask it a question, it's not going to give you the whole answer right up front. It's going to kind of give you like breadcrumbs or...
1: That, and it can, it's programmed to keep engaging you.
2: Yeah.
1: And originally, some of the early plans were, well, we should make it so that it's like, ask a doctor. Because people would pay for that. But they said, no, we'd have to vet that for years to make sure it's giving proper advice. But if we just say it's a friend or like a smart uncle, so it can say whatever. I mean, he basically said it can say whatever it wants and we're not responsible for it. And that was the prevailing attitude a lot of the companies that are trying to roll it out there.
0: Yeah.
1: I mean, we've all known that companies aren't doing what's in the best interest of us unless they're being held with their feet to the fire.
0: Of course.
1: But it's rare to have seen it so blatantly in real time.
0: Yeah. Yeah, I guess very disturbing.
3: They just figure now at this point, be upfront with it. People are going to figure out your real intentions anyway, so let's just be upfront with it and not get caught in a scandal a couple years down the line.
1: And if it's fun enough, most people won't care or notice.
3: Exactly.
1: Kind of true.
0: Yeah, most people won't anyway.
3: Ugh.
0: Slap a couple googly eyes on there and you're fine.
1: Yep, like Tommy's Roomba.
0: Pretty much.
1: Things going to ruin the world.
0: Pretty much, yeah.
1: You can't win us next. You want to play? Caller 10 gets a shot at today's prize. Today's prize is the same as yesterday, $1,000. Only one winner, and the only one who gets it is the first one to answer all five questions from Kelly. That's next. Caller 10 gets to do it, 1-800-947-3979. 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

0: any sort of fun things in their cereal boxes that kids would look for in a decade.
1: Yeah, it's been a while. They've had, like, you know, some things on the box where it's like, oh, you know, send this in and, you know, this or that. But we used to get, like, I remember in cereal boxes getting like iron-ons. I remember having
0: iron-ons were big.
1: I was a big fan of Booberry. I had a Booberry iron-on.
0: I did too. Mm-hmm. How about when you'd get those albums that were square and plastic or cardboard and you'd put it on there and you'd go...
1: Yeah, getting a record was cool.
0: Mm-hmm.
1: Yeah, they always, I mean, were terrible, but it was still just totally awesome to get a record inside the cereal box.
0: I can see why, now that I'm a parent myself, how irritating as hell that must have been when I nagged my mom on the cereal aisle to buy a cereal she knew damn well I was not enthusiastic about just because it had some plastic garbage in that caught my eye.
2: Were your parents the ones that let you dig through it so you could take the toy out? Or did your parents make you wait until the right person at the right time got the prize because they were pouring cereal into their bowl?
0: Well, that's by the time I was doing it, I was the only one eating the cereal because my siblings were so much older. But they still, the rule was, had to wait.
2: Yeah.
0: And I see why they do that because I know what my kids would do. Dump it out, leave it in a bowl, get the prize, and then say, pick that ass up.
1: Oh, man.
0: You wouldn't say us.
1: Not me. I was lucky because, like you, I wasn't an only child, but I was the only one who liked Booberry worth a damn. So that was my cereal. And so, yeah, mom would bring that home. I washed my hands and jammed my hand right down into that box, as deep into that box as I could get. A fistful. Just,
3: you
1: pound that box.
3: Fisted that box.
1: Yeah, because you knew that the treasure you really wanted was pretty deep in there.
0: Yeah.
1: And so you would just push and push and push and, you know, try to get some stuff out of the way. You know, you have to separate the sides and you'd find that treasure eventually.
3: Now, would you wet your hands so when you punched it in there, it would just cut through?
1: Well, you didn't want them to be soaked, but yeah, you wanted a little bit of moisture on your fingertips at the very least.
0: I used to put my hand in Crisco then in there so that it was a little lubed up.
1: Yeah, you could do that.
0: And then when you pulled your hand out, you had a real greasy popsicle with Cap'n Crunch on it.
1: Mm-hmm.
2: You had a treasure glove.
0: I did.
1: Yeah.
2: That's so gross.
0: Come here, Captain. Look at you. I'm doing the Starburst in there.
1: Yeah.
0: That's gross.
3: A treasure glove.
0: Knockoffs might look the same at first, but we all know they never hold up. 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
0: Mm-hmm.
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0: Remember yesterday we talked about that humanoid robot dancing?
1: Yes.
0: Before Bebop. It delayed a flight?
3: Yeah, Bebop. Yeah.
0: Well, humanoid robots are taking another leap forward. Hot Wings, this will terrify you.
1: I hate it.
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4: 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The Rock Church of Fenton will be on hand to provide the blessing, and I'm going to give you a shot to win tickets to see Motley Crue this summer at Pine Knob. 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Vehicle City Harley-Davidson right on Austin Parkway in Flint with Banana 101.5. Coming up on May 8th, the Machine Shop and Banana 101.5 present Josie Scott, the original voice of Saliva. I love you, I hate you, I can't get around you. That's Josie Scott, May 8th. May 13th, it's Power Man 5000. Also performing 12 Stones. On May 16th, don't miss Fozzy.

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0: What do we learn in just a moment? First, one more thing. Unitree Robotics recently revealed in a video that they have made insane leaps forward, and one of the robots reached a running speed of 10.1 meters per second.
4: Oh, damn.
6: That's pretty fast.
0: It is. For example, Usain Bolt, when he ran the 9.58 seconds in the 100-meter record, he was going 10.4 meters per second. So now they have a humanoid robot that goes faster than the fastest human in history.
6: Oh, that's cool.
4: They show this thing trucking down the track.
6: It still looks so stupid,
4: though. It looks really weird.
6: Like, it looks like it's running in a squat because it's got to take a dump.
0: Yeah, I've never wanted to trip something more than that thing when it's going by. Like, I would love that so much to get to knock that thing down.
6: It's weird. Its knees, like, its legs are kind of bending inward.
4: Yeah. This will be great when we equip them with guns.
0: Well, you know what's happening.
4: Oh, yeah. Of course it is. Can't outrun them.
0: It also is able to beat the human record for a half marathon, so they can go a distance as well.
4: Of course.
0: What did we learn, Tommy? What did you learn?
5: Yeah, it's definitely air compressors are the gateway to coolness.
0: Maitland, what did you learn?
7: I learned Hot Wings pounds the box for a fistful of boob, Airy.
4: yeah.
0: Any more than that, you go up the box's sleeve. Steve, what did you learn?
6: I learned that adjacent is Free Beer's other basement.
0: Kelly, what did you learn?
7: I learned the best way to catch shoplifters is to sleep in a box.
0: Hot Wings, what did you learn?
4: I learned that Tommy is Jar Jar or R2-D2.
0: Ryan learned that sometimes if you want a glory hole made right, you got to make it yourself. That was a big surprise. That is all for today. It is the Free Beer and Hot Wings Show.
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New from Evanescence, Who Will You Follow? That's going to be on the new album, Sanctuary, coming out in less than a month. Hey, did you catch Loudwire Nights last night? Pretty good one. Jason Newsted was a special guest on the show. They covered a lot of territory, including how throat cancer and blackberry smoke led to his band touring later this year. If you missed that interview last night, you can check it out. We got it for you right now. It's on the Banana 101.5 app.

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Super excited. We're going to be out at Vehicle City Harley-Davidson this Saturday for the blessing of the bikes. The Rock Church of Fenton will be there providing the blessing. I'm going to broadcast from 10 until noon, giving you a shot to win tickets to see Motley Crue this summer at Pine Knob. That's 10 to noon, Austin's Parkway, Vehicle City Harley-Davidson this Saturday with the Banana.

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I've tried.

Lynch Rock Radio Banana 101.5. About them Pistons last night beating the Cavaliers in game one. They're going to play again tomorrow at 7 o'clock. I'm not a huge basketball fan, but awesome, you know, that the Pistons are doing so well. I opted to watch the Tigers last night. Boy, what a game. I mean, it sucked because the Tigers took a whooping, but it was pretty wild. We almost saw a brawl out on the field after Valdez blasted Red Sox's Trevor Story with a ball. It didn't look intentional to me, but who really knows? I do know this. He should.

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Try these guys out. You will see a huge difference. They do an awesome job. Downtown Flint on Saginaw Street. 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

0: 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In the car, at home, at work, in your earbuds. Yeah, we're pretty much everywhere.
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Flynn's Rock Radio, Banana 101.5. So there's been a little bit of a buzz this week about Wendy's locations in the area quietly closing. Like, no announcements or anything like that, just doors locked and lights off. One is in Lapeer. We just found that out this week. And then the other is in Lake Orion, both permanently closed. Now, the company did tell us back in, it was late last year, that they'd be closing like 350 locations that were underperforming this year. So there's a good chance more in the state or more in the area could get shut down. We do break this down even more for you on the Banana app. But let's be honest, probably not the healthiest option anyway. If you're looking for a healthy option, yes, it's all about Dale's Natural Foods on Miller Road in Flint. Stop in there today. 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
1: 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You missed the first Upheaval code word I gave out this morning to get that VIP treatment to the Upheaval Festival in Grand Rapids this summer. Well, I highly suggest you stay right here because I'm going to hook you up with that code word again right after the Colts.

0: Flint's Rock Radio, Banana 101.5. You know, we want to send you over to Grand Rapids this summer for the Upheaval Festival. Mid-July, 2 days, lots of music, including Papa Roach, Poppy, Story of the Year, Gojira, Magnolia Park, Bill Murray, and so many more performing. We want to not only give you tickets, but we want to give you the VIP tickets, the good ones. Plus, we're going to give you some gas money to get over there and back, and we're going to throw in a hotel for you for a couple of nights. Not one, not two, but three people will win. Your code that I gave out this morning was GRAND, G-R-A-N-D, at some point today. Get that into the Banana app for your shot to win this killer trip. Hey, I'm Tony LaBrie. You know what's crazy? Most people have no clue how old their roof actually is. I mean, you know your phone upgrade, you know your when your car payment's due, but the thing protecting your entire house, yeah, no idea. And honestly, I mean, that's pretty normal when you think about it. 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It goes a long way. 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

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Godsmack's touring this summer. They're coming to Pine Knob with Stone Temple Pilots. We'll actually play STP after this new one from Shinedown. This is off the new album 8 coming out later this month. Here's Safe and Sound.

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Flint's Rock Radio, Banana 101.5. Just some straightforward rock and roll. That is Des Rocks with This Land. What's happening? I'm Tony LaBrie. Hope the workday is treating you all right as we roll through 40 minutes of nonstop banana rock.

You know, when David Coverdale wrote the lyrics to this next song, he was just sitting in a villa in Portugal dealing with the breakdown of his first marriage to Julia Borkowski.

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You want to go see Motley Crue this summer? I mean, go see him for free? Well, stay right here. I'm going to tell you where, when, and how you can win some free tickets after breaking Benjamin and Ozzy.

0: Lance Rock Radio, Banana 101.5. So Motley Crue's hitting the road this summer, and they're taking out Tesla and Extreme, and they're coming to Pine Knob. And I'm going to be giving away some tickets on Saturday. I'm going to be out for Blessing of the Bikes at Vehicle City Harley-Davidson in Flint. And right now, it looks like the weather's going to cooperate with us. It looks like it's going to be one of the warmer up-and-coming days, that's for sure. The Rock Church of Fenton, they're going to provide the blessing right there on Austin's Parkway in Flint. I'll be there broadcasting 10 to noon with those Motley Crue tickets. Hey, I'm Tony LaBrie. I said it the other day. I was just looking out of my yard thinking, man, I got to get out here. I got to get some yard work done. I think some of the heaviest rain might be behind us. So I got to get over to Johnny Three Trucking and Landscape Supplies for some fresh mulch. I think I might need some stone too. And just basically whatever else I need to kind of clean things up for the spring. You got to get out there, man. They've got a full lineup of mulch, topsoil, gravel, stone. They've got sand. They make it real easy for you, too. If you go out there, they'll load it right up for you, or even easier, they'll deliver it right to your house. Family-owned, man. They're awesome people, and they'll make sure you get exactly what you need. Johnny Three Trucking, just east of US 23 on Grand Blanc Road, right there behind Taco Bell.
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Clint's Rock Radio, Banana 101.5. How about some new music from 3 Days Grace from their Alienation album that came out last year? This song is kind of like an ode to their hometown of Norwood, Ontario. This is Don't.

Flint's Rock Radio Banana 101.5. There's 3 days grace. I think it's pretty awesome that Merchants Beer, Wine, and Spirits is finally going to do their grand opening celebration. They've been open for a little while now, but now the real celebration begins on Friday. We're going to be out there broadcasting live, and they're going to have a lot of stuff going on. 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I'm going to be giving away tickets to see Foo Fighters this summer at Ford Field, and Banana 101.5 t-shirts every 10 minutes.

Merchants Beer, Wine, and Spirits. You know where it's at, right there on the corner of Hill and Dort. I'm Tony LeBrie. You know, it's pretty crazy. Most people really have no idea how old their roof actually is. You know, your phone upgrade, you know when that's coming up, right? You know when your car payment's due. But man, the thing that protects your house or protects you the most, you got no idea. And honestly, it's pretty normal. Most people don't really pay a lot of attention to their roof. 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He came out last year, gave me a quote for my roof. 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

Flynn's Rock Radio, Banana 101.5. Do me a favor. If you're in your car right now, I want you to turn this next song up and just listen to it. Just kind of soak it all in. I think this song is so good. It's off of Architect's album they put out last year, which was my favorite album of the year. It's so good, and it sounds really good, really loud. Here's Broken Mirror.

Flint Rock Radio, Banana 101.5. Chris Monroe's in with you next before he makes his way out to Swartz Creek Golf Course for day number one of the Banana Bad Golfers League. He's got your next code, by the way, coming up at 2 o'clock to win the VIP experience at this summer's Upheaval Festival. I'm Tony LeBrie. Have a good one. Later.

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It's Evanescence and Afterlife.

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0: 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Join me this Saturday at Vehicle City Harley-Davidson in Flint for the blessing of the bikes. The Rock Church of Fenton will be on hand to provide the blessing, and I'm going to give you a shot to win tickets to see Motley Crue this summer at Pine Knob. That's this Saturday from 10 to noon. Vehicle City Harley-Davidson right on Austin Parkway in Flint with Banana 101.5.
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Tomorrow, after we're done, stick around for the morning grind with our pal Tony Labrie. 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

Flint Rock Radio, Banana 101.5. Hey, coming up on Friday, Tony LaBrie is going to be out and about for the grand opening of the new Merchants Beer, Wine, and Spirits in Grand Blanc. He's going to be hanging out there from 4 until 6. He's going to have Foo Fighters tickets for their show at Ford Field this summer. Also, Banana t-shirts every 10 minutes during the broadcast as well. So swing out for the grand opening. They're going to have merchandise giveaways, food and alcohol sampling, cigar specials.

$5 pizzas and more. So celebrate the grand opening of Merchants Beer, Wine, and Spirits this Friday, 4 to 6, right at the corner of Hill and Dort with Tony LaBrie.

0: you'd be surprised. 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

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What's going on? I'm Chris Monroe. Coming up here in just a few, I'll get you another code word that could send you to the Upheaval Festival with VIP tickets. That's on the way, so get your banana app ready.

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0: It's Rock Radio, Benina 101.5. What's going on? I'm Chris Monroe. A lot of great shows heading to the Machine Shop in the upcoming weeks, including Friday night, the return of Josie Scott, the original voice of Saliva. 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We've got Powerman 5000 on the way, May 13th. Fozzy coming up. Snot on the way. We've got a show with Red. Let's see what else. Blackberry Smoke. Ugly Kid Joe. Plush. We've got Mushroom Head on the bill. And the list goes on and on. 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

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I can't wait to get out and see all of the bad golfers in just a little bit and kick off the season. Now, if you're getting ready to kick off your own season, maybe you got other leagues or just like to hit the golf course on the weekend, make sure you stop out and see our friends at the Grounds Driving Range and Pro Shop in Flushing. 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They've got the TrackMan software on the range, so you know exactly what your clubs are doing. 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

0: in the bush.
1: Flint Rock Radio, Banana 101.5. What's happening? I'm Chris Monroe. That's going to do it for me. I'm going to get out of here and make my way to the golf course for the kickoff of the season 14 of the Banana Bad Golfers League. Looking forward to that. But stick around because Maggie Meadows is coming in next. She'll get you another new code that could send you to the Upheaval Festival with VIP tickets as well. So stick around, but I'm out. Have a great day. I'll catch you tomorrow at 1:00.

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1: Hey, it's Chuck with Loudwire Nights, and after last night's show with Jason Newsted, man, I am feeling good, and so we're going to take that energy into the Wednesday night tonight. We're hanging out with Brendan Shane from The Nocturnal Affair, a band that's been around for just a couple of years, and so we're going to talk about everything, man, their new music, what's on the horizon, and the journey that has led them to this point. 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

Hits Rock Radio, Banana 101.5. I cannot believe that I did not go out last night for Cinco de Mayo. I mean, tequila, tacos, right up my alley. That being said, I think I may head out tonight. But it is National Beverage Day, so I guess that can open the door to any beverage I like. It's From Ashes to New with Drag Me.

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1: And then there's this peach, looks like a vagina.
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1: You got that. Yeah, and that bean is easy to find.
2: Yeah. Oh, my God. Yeah. Dream come true.
4: Yeah, I'm sure. Are you sure this wasn't your grandfather's?
1: It might have been, honestly. Yeah, he might have been diddling peaches. I have no idea.
4: Just looking at that?
5: It's like a punching bag.
1: So God. What I did.
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me. Flynn's Rock Radio, Banana 101.5 with Pierce the Veil. Obsessed with that song so far. So fake. A lot of the band's songs are about like loss, grief, love, depression, mental health. Yeah, totally like real life things.

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101.5. Keep your phone close. You will be getting a notification this hour through the Banana app telling you when to call and what caller to be to score your tickets to see Josie Scott, the original voice of Saliva, Friday at the Machine Shop.

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1: Hi.
0: Hi there. 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
0: Hey, Doreen. 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You just scored tickets to see Josie Scott this Friday at the machine shop.
1: I'm so excited.
0: Yeah, awesome. It's going to be really, really good. And opening the evening out of Flint Vicariant and Framing the Red. 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
3: What was your worst job ever? 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
4: What?
3: It was such a gross job. Mike Rowe did it on a Dirty Jobs episode at my work.
4: You That's spent from a Rapids. 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

Flint's Rock Radio, Banana 101.5. A biopic is in the works on Bon Jovi. From what I understand, it will spotlight the early days of the band. No cast info has been revealed yet. It's still in the early stages, but I'm very, very anxious to find out who will be playing John Bon Jovi. Hey, we have a $500 Visa gift card that you can win. I'll tell you how after Evanescence.

0: 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I'm Maggie Meadows. 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Maybe you want to put it toward a summer vacation. You can do whatever you want with this gift card. You just need to win it first. Good luck.
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Tony will be there 4 until 6. They're right at the corner of Hill and Dort. It's Ice Nine Kills now with Twisting the Knife. This day.

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0: 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This Friday, Merchants Beer, Wine, and Spirits will be celebrating their grand opening in Grand Blanc. Tony will be there from 4 until 6. During the broadcast, you can score Foo Fighters tickets. 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The new Merchants is right at the corner of Hill and Dort Friday with Flint's Rock Radio. 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

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Last month, Brent Smith of Shinedown posted a video on social media where he rated each Shinedown album. And according to Brent, the band's upcoming album, 8, is their best to date. And that drops on May 29th, featuring this song right here. 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

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Happy hour underway. 1 hour of nonstop commercial-free Banana Rock powered by Scratch Barbecue in Flint. So I think it was February when the Ballad of Judas Priest premiered at a film festival in Berlin. The Judas Priest documentary directed by Sam Dunn and Tom Morello. And here we are now in May, and still no word as to when we will get to see it. But hopefully

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Over an hour of nonstop banana rock for the ride home on Flint's Banana 101.5.

Banana 101.5. It was, I think, at the end of last month that Bush re-released a reimagined version of Swallow, celebrating its 30th anniversary.

Yeah, I think it's cool. I'd forgotten about it until I was sitting here listening to everything Zen. And just be careful if you Google Bush swallow. Just...

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3: What bird and its chicks are featured on Louisiana's state flag?
4: Pass.
3: In what country is Guinness Stout brewed?
4: Germany.
3: What song contains the line, I feel stupid and contagious?
4: Pass.
3: What is the second largest of the Hawaiian Islands?
4: Honolulu.
3: What was Pinocchio's father's name?
4: Geppetto.
3: What bird and its chicks are featured on Louisiana state flag?
4: Blue Jay.
3: What song contains the line, I feel stupid and contagious?
4: Yeah, I know it's double pass.
3: Time.
5: That one's going to sting, isn't it?
4: Yes, it is, because I know it. I'm singing it in my head.
3: How do you feel about the other ones, Tony?
4: Crappy.
3: All right. We're going to put you on hold.
5: Appreciate your blunt honesty.
3: Yeah, I like it.
5: Hold on. Yeah.
3: We're going to put you on hold. We'll wave Steve back in from the hallway. See if he can defend his jackpot today against Tony. Steve makes his way around the bean-shaped table. Steve, how do you feel about your chances today on Dumber Than the Show Trivia? You got your $300 jackpot. Are you ready to defend it?
6: Yes.
3: Okay, friend, your turn on Dumber Than the Show Trivia begins in 3, 2, 1. What bird and its chicks are featured on Louisiana's state flag?
6: Chickens.
3: And what country is Guinness Stout brewed?
6: In Ireland.
3: What song contains the line, I feel stupid and contagious?
6: Smells Like Teen Spirit by Nirvana.
3: What is the second largest of the Hawaiian Islands?
6: Oahu.
3: What was Pinocchio's father's name?
6: Geppetto.
3: Time. How do you feel like you did?
6: I think I got 3, maybe.
3: All right. We will bring Tony back on, and we will score this game.
6: I'm pretty confident that one of them is wrong.
3: Which one could that be? All right. Question number 1. Welcome back, Tony. What bird and its chicks are featured on Louisiana's state flag?
6: That's the one.
3: Tony passed and then said, I don't know, Blue Jays. Steve said, I don't know, chickens. Okay. Free Beard, do you know?
5: Pelicans?
3: It is Pelicans.
7: Yeah, it seemed like it would be Pelicans.
5: You know, with the New Orleans Pelicans being a name.
7: Yeah.
6: They're a team, right?
7: And a bird that's indigenous to Louisiana. Yeah.
5: But no, I mean, a lot of states are celebrating chickens.
6: Yeah. It's just as much of a bird.
5: Better than no answer.
7: It is. You're right. It is just as much of a bird.
3: We're going to skip these next two. Jump to question number 4. What is the second largest of the Hawaiian Islands? Tony said, Honolulu. Steve said, Oahu? The answer is Maui. We're tied 0-0. Question number 5. What was Pinocchio's father's name? Tony said Geppetto. Steve said Geppetto. It is Geppetto. Both of you are on the board. Going to question number 3. We're going to kick back here. What song contains the line, I feel stupid and contagious? Tony passed and said, damn, I know it, but I don't know it. And he double passed. Steve said, Smells Like Teen Spirit. The answer is Smells Like Teen Spirit by Nirvana. I only asked for the song name, not the artist. So, yes, Steve, you get that point. You are up 2-1, which means if Tony gets this, he ties the game. If Steve gets this, he wins. And what country is Guinness Stout brewed? Steve said Ireland. Tony said, Germany?
5: The Germans love their beer.
3: They do. Mm-hmm. They do love their beer. But Guinness is brewed in Ireland.

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3: Hey, thanks for giving me the opportunity. You guys are great. I love you guys.
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never let anything distract us from playing the best. Ooh, squirrel. 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

0: Rock Radio, Banana 101.5. I hope to see you Friday night at the Machine Shop as we welcome back Josie Scott, the original voice of Saliva, along with Framing the Red and Flintstone Vicariant. Perfect way to kick off the weekend. I'm stoked. Doors Friday at 7 and tickets are available. I hope to see you there. Big thank you and shout out to Shelly and her team at Way to Be in Graham Blank. I go in there a few times a week, but Wednesday is always my way in day and I get my weekly medical weight loss shot. I could not be happier with the results. I'm down again this week. I love it. This is like the best thing I've done for myself in so long. And yes, I'm still enjoying food. Yes, I'm still going out. You know, I love a cocktail. It's just tapered in. I just could not be happier that I said yes to doing this. I thought about it for so long. I know many, many people who have done medical weight loss injections and had success. And now I am one of those people. And I know you know people that have been successful as well. Well, let's make this your time to shine. What are you waiting for? All you need to do is pop into Way to Be. You can get more info at waytobe.com. There's no pressure sales. They're there to answer any questions you may have. I'm telling you, you will be glad you made the leap. I could not be happier. Way to Be in Grand Blanc, the right on Saginaw in the same plaza as Planet Fitness.
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Yes, it is a mouthful. 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

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That is Don't Want to Go Home Tonight. I'm Maggie Meadows. 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
1: What was your worst job ever? 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

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Loudwire Nights coming your way at 7 with Chuck Armstrong. And tonight on the show at 8, he will have an upheaval code word for you. 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
1: You can get that stuff, the like frozen scrod grundle, or what is it that you like?
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1: Well, if you missed it, man, last night we got to hang out with Jason Newsted of Metallica, formerly of Metallica. He's got a band called the Chop House Band that he formed in the early 90s. They are touring this summer, and we talked all about that, man. We talked about how throat cancer led him to wanting to tour this summer for really the first time in over 30 years. They've played shows over the years, but they have never had a proper tour like this, and it really was spurred by his battle with throat cancer, something he hasn't talked too much about, but we dove into it last night, man. And yes, we spent some time talking about Metallica too. If you missed that conversation, don't worry. 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Their new album comes out on Friday, so we're going to spend some time with him on the night before its release. As if that all wasn't cool enough, man. Tonight we are hanging out with Brendan Shane of The Nocturnal Affair. So we're talking, you know, Jason Newsted and Mike Ness, guys who have been making music for decades upon decades. Brendan Shane and The Nocturnal Affair, they've been around for a couple of years. So they are really just getting started, and I can't wait to jump into it all with him coming up very, very soon. So, yeah, you know what? Let's get going. Loudwire Nights is on.

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Zeppelin, it's Loudwire Nights. Before that, the latest one from Papa Roach. Here in about 60 minutes, I'm going to get you tonight's code word for the VIP trip to the Upheaval Festival in Grand Rapids. We are going to get you to Grand Rapids, put you up in

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4: Man, I'm so happy to be hanging with tonight's special guest, celebrating brand new music, which is always a good thing. Frontman Brendan Shane of The Nocturnal Affair, thank you so much for joining us, man.
5: How you doing, man? Thank you for having me.
4: I'm good, brother. It's great to catch up. And, you know, we got to get right into it. This is the first time we've had the pleasure of chatting. And so you got to take us into the story of this band. I mean, you started this over a decade ago and, you know, just... right out of the gate. I mean, what led you to starting The Nocturnal Affair?
5: Well, I was in a few metal bands before this one. And, you know, growing up, you have a dream to be, you know, all you can be in the music industry. And you meet friends and various other people in your scene. Mine is in Vegas. And everybody has their great big ideas of what they think making it big is, and their lavish plans, and everyone posts online, big things coming soon, and everyone has local shows, and you know, you put a band together, and everybody believes, all right, we're all equal, and it's gonna be a democracy, and then it's just, you know, everybody's fighting for the spotlight, stepping on toes, fighting over what they believe is success, and... you know, my last metal band was, it was a lot of fun. We were produced by John Moyer from Disturbed, and we had a killer EP, and then we ate each other from the inside out of just what we believed we thought was right, you know, trying to, you know, skip steps and jump ahead, thinking if you build it, they will come as far as shows go, and just trying to jump on big tours and festivals when we weren't building the foundation at home. And I kind of got sick of nobody listening to my ideas. So I kind of just started a side project for fun. And at the time, it was more of like a, not necessarily a joke, but it was a play on like original kind of goth rock, whether it's Sisters of Mercy and, I mean, Bauhaus and various other stuff like that. Definitely had like a Typo Negative influence, him, 69 Eyes. And we started playing the goth, you know, clubs around town. And we were called The Feels. Like, even the name was kind of a joke, because it's like, oh, this music hits me right in the feels. And we got one show at the House of Blues out of nowhere, because we were anonymous at the time. And, you know, 92.3, our local rock station, was playing us every Sunday, and nobody really knew who we were. And we get a message from the talent buyer at House of Blues going, hey, I've got this corporate event for Amazon coming up. This big Duran Duran cover band is playing. We want you to open for it. And at the time, I was just writing and recording everything for The Feels. I actually hadn't had a band yet. And I was like, hey, man, it's me from Wretched Sky. This is actually just a fun project, and nobody knows it's me. And he goes, well, here's the deal. You're either going to play the House of Blues, or I'm going to tell everybody at the station that it's you, and the secret's going to be out. And so I was like, well, okay. So I got my metal band. I was like, hey, guys, like, we get to finally play the House of Blues, because we'd only been playing, like, backstage bar and billiards and smaller venues around town. And so we all put on hoods and half masks. I put on a wig and like those Aussie round glasses.
4: Oh,
5: and
4: yeah.
5: You know, we did the whole thing. We played to a sold out crowd because it was a corporate event. And these are all fans of Duran Duran, clearly, because they wanted to see the tribute band. So they loved our genre and that kind of callback to the goth rock from the 80s. And we got bum rushed by this crowd when we got off stage. We didn't come prepared with merch. We didn't have anything. We were just like, okay, we'll play a few songs. And we covered like The Cure and like the Eurythmics. And then we got off stage and they went nuts. And I was like, okay, maybe I've got something here. And it was met with a lot of jealousy from the metal band. And so I kind of just started my own thing. And one night, and this is where The Nocturnal Affair came from, I'm rehearsing in our lockout studio. And the guitar player and bass player from my metal band come in to smoke a joint, because we all paid for it, we all owned it. And they walked in on me rehearsing with The Feels. And it was like I got caught cheating. And it was like, and I swear to you, it was like question.

0: because they pulled me outside, like, why didn't you tell us about this? Like, do you like playing with them more than us? Are they better musicians than us? And it was like a whole thing.
1: Yeah.
0: So the time came, I actually got management, and they were like, you got to change the name. Like, 1,000 other bands in this country have a name called The Feels. So I was like, all right, The Nocturnal Affair, because that's kind of what it felt like.
1: I love it, man. Brennan Chain, thank you so much for hanging with us. We're just getting started talking all about The Nocturnal Affair, and we'll keep chatting coming up. But right now, let's hear the new one from Tim Montana. This is Break Me Down. It's Loudwire Nights.

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0: It's Loudwire Nights. That is Evanescence and Bring Me to Life. Right now, we're hanging out with Brendan Shane of The Nocturnal Affair. Now, Brendan, you know, growing up in Vegas, that's where you grew up?
1: Yeah, I'm originally from Boston. I spent a lot of holidays back east, fun with family, summers, etc. But I feel like a Vegas native, truly.
0: Were you always in the, were you always, dreaming about being in music?
1: It's funny. Growing up, I was always in choir. I taught myself how to play guitar when I was in high school. Before I played guitar, I wanted to play baseball for the Red Sox. And then I discovered the guitar, and my family says it was all downhill from there. And then my mom wanted me to be a doctor or a lawyer, as it goes. And as I got older, I actually dove face first into special effects makeup and horror stuff. I worked in the haunt industry for 11 years. I sold loose leaf tea for like a decade and made a killing off of that until the company kind of folded. And I really thought I was just going to work in film and television. I worked production. I worked for UFC for a short period of time. I worked for ESPN. I did a lot for the Summer League. I even helped with programming and bug testing video games. And the music thing kind of came shortly after I got divorced. I was like 25, 26. And I'd done the special effects makeup thing. I'd worked for Warner Brothers for a little bit. And as much as I loved it and as much money as I was making, I wasn't happy. I was like, what am I doing here? Like, I almost had like a quarter life crisis. You know what I'm saying?
0: Yeah.
1: So that's where I really kind of dove into music. It was right before my father passed. He had a conversation with me where he's like, when are you going to cut the shit? When are you going to do this, man? Like, come on, let's go.
0: And like he could see it.
1: Yeah. Yeah. So that's kind of really when I dove into it. I'd always had a love for it. But that's when I really started believing in myself.
0: Man, I love that. So I'm curious with this, with the special effects and makeup. I mean, were you doing that for movies, TV shows, haunted houses? Like where was that all?
1: It started with the haunted houses when I was like a preteen and teenager. I worked for various haunted houses in Vegas. It was more like, you can't work before you're 18 out here. It's like 16. Yeah. So it was volunteer work. And if it did good, they'd always promise a pizza party. But I can maybe count on one hand how many times we actually got that. But it didn't matter because I was creating these characters and working with, latex and silicone and just like scaring the absolute shit out of people, man. And on a nightly basis, I made them either cry, crap their pants, or puke. And it was like, there's no feeling like it, man. It's almost as exciting as playing in front of thousands of people on stage.
0: I love it. Brendan Shane, thank you so much for hanging with us tonight, man, diving into the world of The Nocturnal Affair and diving into everything you got going on. Right now, it's Aerosmith. More with Brendan Shane coming up. It's Loudwire Nights.

0: 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That is Foo Fighters and the Glass off of their album, But Here We Are. And just a couple of weeks ago, they released their latest album, Your Favorite Toy. And they are gearing up for a massive stadium tour alongside Queens of the Stone Age. They've got some festivals they're playing too. And I'm hoping this is just the start for a massive tour from Foo Fighters, man. Hopefully they'll hit even more cities than they already are this year. 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
18: 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right?
19: Oh, like horror and goth rock? Absolutely.
18: Easy, right?
19: Yeah. Absolutely. I'm the only thing that makes me sad is there used to be something out here called the Fright Dome that happened in the Adventure Dome at Circus Circus. Now it's a little bit run down now, but during the Halloween season, this amusement park in this huge pink dome would become just a horror amusement park, and they would have a stage and bands would play, and it was insane. It was amazing. And just as I started doing music for real, that all kind of closed down.
18: Yeah.
19: And so, yeah, a little heartbreaking, but.
18: So, I mean, you know, it's interesting, man, like starting out, and not starting out, but having that metal band and, you know, wanting to be the biggest, you know, biggest you could be, but then kind of internally killing yourselves, you learn quickly about
19: yes.
18: the dangers of a band, about the industry, whatever that is. I mean, you know, I'm sure there's a lot of things at play, but you seem like you learned very fast what to do and what not to do.
19: If you call a decade fast, then sure.
18: Yeah.
19: I mean, back then, you know, when I was like 22, 23, 24, I thought I had all the answers.
18: Sure.
19: I was like, oh, we're set. We've got the good music. All we have to do is present it to people And that's how it works. And I was so wrong. And I continued to be wrong for a long, and I'm still wrong sometimes. You know what I mean? It's like, it's interesting. You think you have the world in your hands, and then you really see how things work behind the curtain, and you're like, I had no freaking clue. Like, yeah.
18: So when you think about those, like the earliest days of the hopes and dreams you had, and then when, you know, you got caught cheating and you started the Nocturnal Affair, I mean, like, what sort of, did those hopes and dreams and goals change? Because you still want to be the biggest,
19: yes,
18: right? You still want to do that, but how did that change?
19: You figure out what's realistic for what you're doing. And you also have to ask yourself, do my goals align with those involved in my project? And that's truly why the metal band didn't work out, is because my definition of success was very different than their definition of success. And then obviously, you know, you're in your 20s, so some members get into drugs, some members have children, some members get married and then kind of just quit music altogether.
18: Yeah.
19: And